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2: I'm John Ryder. Week one in the NFL, Minnesota racking up 22 points in the fourth quarter. They rally the Vikings due to knock off the Packers 39-22. Kyler Murray left early with a concussion, replaced by Carson Wentz, who had no turnovers, three touchdown passes, two of those to Justin Jefferson. Eagles get past the Commanders 24-22, Jalen Hurts with three touchdown passes. The Cardinals upset the Chargers in L.A. 26-14. Third overall pick of this year's draft, Jeremiah Love with his first career rushing touchdown. Raiders, no problem with the Dolphins, 27-13. Kirk Cousins, three touchdown passes, two of those to Ashton Jeanty. Wild one back and forth in Houston.
3: Allen in the shotgun, here's the snap. Four-man rush, back to pass, fires, looking down on a post, complete for the touchdown! Joshua Palmer with a game-changing play! Joshua Palmer played in the game here last year, and he was far from healthy. A non-factor. He comes up with the play of the game.
2: And that was the go-ahead score in the fourth quarter. The call on 97 Rock as the Bills outlast the Texans 36-31. Josh Allen, 334 yards passing, two touchdowns, two more rushing. Steelers over the Falcons 20-13. TJ Watt with a 35-yard pick six of Cooper Rush. The Bears blast the Panthers 59-37 in Carolina. Caleb Williams with four total touchdowns. DeAndre Swift, three rushing touchdowns. Jaguars blow out the Browns 34-10. Trevor Lawrence with four touchdown passes to four different receivers. Overtime in Detroit, Lions take down the Saints 31-30. Jared Goff, go ahead, touchdown pass. Amon-Ra St. Brown.
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0: Here's an extended look at your Weather Command forecast. Tonight, mostly cloudy, rain showers and slight chance of thunderstorms in the evening, then slight chance of rain showers after midnight. Lows in the mid-40s, north winds 5 to 15 miles per hour, shifting to the west 10 to 15 miles per hour after midnight. Chance of precipitation 90%. Tomorrow, windy, mostly sunny with slight chance of rain showers in the morning, then mostly cloudy with chance of rain showers in the afternoon. Highs in the lower 60s, west winds 10 to 25 miles per hour, shifting to the northwest 20 to 30 in the afternoon. Chance of showers 50%. Tomorrow night, partly cloudy in the evening, then becoming mostly cloudy. Lows in the lower 40s, northwest winds 10 to 50 miles per hour with gusts around 35, decreasing up to 5 miles per hour after midnight. Tuesday, mostly cloudy, highs in the lower 60s, east winds up to 10 miles per hour. Tuesday night, cloudy, chance of rain showers in the evening, then rain showers likely after midnight.
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0: treats, including raw steak. Now, Montana State University, whose mascot is famously the Bobcat, is stepping in. 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
3: From ABC News, I'm Wayne Cabot. Tough talk to the tech titans who say we have to slow down AI. White House advisor David Sacks saying he supports their call for guardrails, but then says, stop pretending you need anyone permission. Stop pretending antitrust laws have to be suspended so you can form a cartel. Those leaders spoke out today, OpenAI's Sam Altman and Elon Musk agreeing with a letter from Dario Amodei of Anthropic that the promise of AI is in danger by the pace of advancement. On ABC's This Week, Jacob Coxon, who quit his job at Anthropic over warning his peers earnestly think AI could kill us all by the end of the decade, said,
4: it's definitely physically possible to implement a ban on artificial superintelligence if there was cooperation between all the countries. Whether or not an actual ban is a good idea is like up for discussion.
3: President Trump saying today he is against government guardrails if they mean China will dominate. As for those $5,000 checks he offered to American adults if Republicans win the House and Senate in November, Trump said today it will happen. House Speaker Mike Johnson says Congress must authorize it first. And Congressman Mike Lawler is a Republican in a tough New York district.
5: Whether you call it a stimulus check or a dividend, the question is, how do you pay for it? That's my focus. We have a $40 trillion debt, and we have to be serious about tackling that.
3: On ABC's This Week, he compared it to those stimulus checks during COVID. Iran-backed rebels in Yemen, the Houthis, have been on the move.
6: Rebels in Yemen claim they hit a military base in Saudi Arabia. The Houthi spokesperson saying they targeted weapons depots in a command and control center.
3: ABC's Lama Hassan at the foreign desk in London. The Saudis have shut down their oil pipeline that bypasses the Strait of Hormuz. That has pushed up global Brent crude to $108 a barrel. AAA says regular gas is $4.31, diesel is $6.20. 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
8: America's hope for its first U.S. Open men's Grand Slam in 23 years fails. Ben Shelton losing to Alexander Zverev at Flushing Meadows. Shelton also hoped to be the first black player to win the men's crown since Arthur Ashe in 1968. Well, Peter Parker couldn't fly that high forever.
9: After a six-week run atop the box office, Spider-Man Brand New Day fell to second place this week, bested in theaters by Practical Magic 2.
10: No magic is stronger than sisterhood.
9: That legacy sequel, starring Nicole Kidman and Sandra Bullock, raked in $30 million to the web-slinger's $8.6 million.
11: What is happening to me?
9: Still, Spider-Man has set the record as the highest-grossing

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0: I'm John Ryder. Week one in the NFL, Minnesota racking up 22 points in the fourth quarter. They rally the Vikings due to knock off the Packers 39-22. Kyler Murray left early with a concussion, replaced by Carson Wentz, who had no turnovers, three touchdown passes, two of those to Justin Jefferson. Eagles get past the Commanders 24-22. Jalen Hurts with three touchdown passes. The Cardinals upset the Chargers in L.A. 26-14. Third overall pick of this year's draft, Jeremiah Love with his first career rushing touchdown. Raiders, no problem with the Dolphins, 27-13. Kirk Cousins, three touchdown passes, two of those to Ashton Jeanty. Wild one back and forth in Houston.
1: Allen in the shotgun, here's the snap. Four-man rush, back to pass, fires, looking down on a post, complete for the touchdown! Joshua Palmer with a game-changing play! Joshua Palmer played in the game here last year, and he was far from healthy. A non-factor. He comes up with the play of the game.
0: And that was the go-ahead score in the fourth quarter. The call on 97 Rock as the Bills outlast the Texans 36-31. Josh Allen, 334 yards passing, two touchdowns, two more rushing. Steelers over the Falcons 20-13. T.J. Watt with a 35-yard pick six of Cooper Rush. The Bears blast the Panthers 59-37 in Carolina. Caleb Williams with four total touchdowns. DeAndre Swift, three rushing touchdowns. Jaguars blow out the Browns 34-10. Trevor Lawrence with four touchdown passes to four different receivers. Overtime in Detroit, Lions take down the Saints 31-30. Jared Goff, go ahead, touchdown pass. Amon-Ra St. Brown.
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0: Then slight chance of rain showers after midnight. Lows in the mid-40s. North winds 5 to 15 miles per hour, shifting to the west 10 to 15 miles per hour after midnight. Chance of precipitation 90%. Tomorrow, windy, mostly sunny with slight chance of rain showers in the morning, then mostly cloudy with chance of rain showers in the afternoon. Highs in the lower 60s, west winds 10 to 25 miles per hour, shifting to the northwest 20 to 30 in the afternoon. Chance of showers 50%. Tomorrow night, partly cloudy in the evening, then becoming mostly cloudy. Lows in the lower 40s, northwest winds 10 to 15 miles per hour with gusts around 35, decreasing up to 5 miles per hour after midnight. Tuesday, mostly cloudy, highs in the lower 60s, east winds up to 10 miles per hour. Tuesday night, cloudy, chance of rain showers in the evening, then rain showers likely after midnight.
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2: Here's an extended look at your Weather Command forecast. Tonight, mostly cloudy, rain showers and slight chance of thunderstorms in the evening, then slight chance of rain showers after midnight. Lows in the

0: mid-40s, north winds 5 to 15 miles per hour, shifting to the west 10 to 15 miles per hour after midnight. Chance of precipitation 90%. Tomorrow, windy, mostly sunny with slight chance of rain showers in the morning, then mostly cloudy with chance of rain showers in the afternoon. Highs in the lower 60s, west winds 10 to 25 miles per hour, shifting to the northwest 20 to 30 in the afternoon. Chance of showers 50%. Tomorrow night, partly cloudy in the evening, then becoming mostly cloudy. Lows in the lower 40s, northwest winds 10 to 15 miles per hour with gusts around 35, decreasing up to 5 miles per hour after midnight. Tuesday, mostly cloudy, highs in the lower 60s, east winds up to 10 miles per hour. Tuesday night, cloudy, chance of rain showers in the evening, then rain showers likely after midnight.
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1: MSU Northern welcomes Dr. Valerie Martin Conley as Interim Senior Vice Chancellor for Academic Affairs and Provost for the 2026-27 academic year. Conley brings extensive higher education leadership experience to Northern, including serving as Provost and Vice President for Academic Affairs at Idaho State University and St. Norbert College, Dean of the College of Education at the University of Colorado in Colorado Springs, and several leadership and faculty roles at Ohio University. Conley earned her PhD in Educational Leadership and Policy Studies from Virginia Tech, along with bachelor's and master's degrees in sociology from the University of Virginia. Her background also includes institutional research and data analytics. MSU Northern is pleased to welcome Conley to campus and looks forward to her leadership during the coming academic year.
2: Anglers heading to Yellowstone National Park can finally cast their lines all day long on three popular rivers. Park officials have officially lifted the final fishing restrictions on the Firehole, Madison, and Gibbon rivers. Cooler weather and dropping water temperatures prompted the decision. Anglers can now fish these areas daily from sunrise to sunset. Strict midday limits were put in place earlier this summer when high water temperatures climbed past 68 degrees, creating lethal conditions for the fish. Park staff will continue monitoring water conditions, and they warn that restrictions could return if the heat picks back up. Local writers and nature lovers have a unique opportunity to sharpen their skills this month. Billings author and educator Dave Casario is hosting an outdoor writing workshop at Pictograph Cave State Park on Saturday, September 19th. From 10 a.m. till 12:30 p.m., participants will use the park's rich history, geology, and natural beauty to inspire their own creative writing. The workshop is open to all skill levels, but space is limited. Attendees should dress for the weather and bring their own camp chairs and writing tools. To claim your spot, call Pictograph Cave State Park at 406-254-7342. 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

0: Now it's time for a look at your Weather Command forecast. Tonight, mostly cloudy, rain showers, and slight chance of thunderstorms in the evening, then slight chance of rain showers after midnight. Lows in the mid-40s, north winds 5 to 15 miles per hour, shifting to the west 10 to 15 miles per hour after midnight. Chance of precipitation 90%. Tomorrow, windy, mostly sunny with slight chance of rain showers in the morning, then mostly cloudy with chance of rain showers in the afternoon.
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1: Here's an extended look at your Weather Command forecast. Tonight, mostly cloudy, rain showers and slight chance of thunderstorms in the evening, then slight chance of rain showers after midnight. Lows in the mid-40s, north winds 5 to 15 miles per hour, shifting to the west 10 to 15 miles per hour after midnight. Chance of precipitation 90%. Tomorrow, windy, mostly sunny with slight chance of rain showers in the morning, then mostly cloudy with chance of rain showers in the afternoon. Highs in the lower 60s, west winds 10 to 25 miles per hour, shifting to the northwest 20 to 30 in the afternoon. Chance of showers 50%. Tomorrow night, partly cloudy in the evening, then becoming mostly cloudy. Lows in the lower 40s, northwest winds 10 to 15 miles per hour with gusts around 35, decreasing up to 5 miles per hour after midnight. Tuesday, mostly cloudy, highs in the lower 60s, east winds up to 10 miles per hour. Tuesday night, cloudy, chance of rain showers in the evening, then rain showers likely after midnight.
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1: 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Bank officials publicly thank both employees this week, praising their decade of hard work, dedication, and service to the local community.
2: A Wolf Point man was sentenced recently to more than 10 years in federal prison for his role in a brutal, fatal beating last year. Chief United States District Judge Brian Morris ordered 37-year-old Calvin Florin Lester to serve 10 years and 10 months behind bars, followed by 3 years of supervised release. Lester pleaded guilty in May to voluntary manslaughter. Federal prosecutors say the attack happened in the early morning hours of February 26th of 2025 inside an abandoned house on the Fort Peck Indian Reservation. Investigators say Lester and two others had been drinking before entering the home, where they found the victim asleep on the second floor. An argument broke out, and the group severely beat the man. A medical examiner later determined the victim died from blunt injuries and neck compression. The two other co-defendants in the case have also pleaded guilty to voluntary manslaughter and are scheduled to be sentenced later this fall. 1 year ago, two orphaned bobcat kittens arrived at Zoo Montana in Billings so terrified of humans they would hide if anyone came near. Today, Sunny and Goldie are thriving, curious, and a major part of a new conservation partnership. When Montana Fish, Wildlife, and Parks rescued the pair from separate human-wildlife conflicts, they were unable to survive in the wild. Thanks to patient training by the animal care team, the bobcats have completely transformed. They now enter crates on command and chase toys for treats, including raw steak. Now, Montana State University, whose mascot is famously the bobcat, is stepping in. MSU has partnered with Zoo Montana to fund the cat's long-term habitat using their story to educate the next generation of conservationists. This has been a production of New Media Broadcasters.
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5: From ABC News, I'm Wayne Cabot. After a week of warnings from the people creating AI, President Trump downplayed the threat, fearing that America might lose out to China if government controls are put in place. But tech company CEOs agree we need them.
6: Last week, Anthropic researcher Jacob Coxon publicly quit, saying the AI companies are, quote, gambling with our lives, and earnestly believe that AI could kill us all by the end of the decade. The fears over

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0: The Haverhill County Library invites the public to its Talk on Tuesday program. Every Tuesday from noon to 1 p.m., share your favorite book, a recent book you've read, or a story you'd like to tell. Lunch will not be provided, but visitors are free to bring their own. All programs at the Haverhill County Library are free and open to the public.
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0: Here's an extended look at your Weather Command forecast. Tonight, mostly cloudy, rain showers and slight chance of thunderstorms in the evening, then slight chance of rain showers after midnight. Lows in the mid-40s, north winds 5 to 15 miles per hour, shifting to the west 10 to 15 miles per hour after midnight. Chance of precipitation 90%. Tomorrow, windy, mostly sunny with slight chance of rain showers in the morning, then mostly cloudy with chance of rain showers in the afternoon. Highs in the lower 60s, west winds 10 to 25 miles per hour, shifting to the northwest 20 to 30 in the afternoon. Chance of showers 50%. Tomorrow night, partly cloudy in the evening, then becoming mostly cloudy. Lows in the lower 40s, northwest winds 10 to 15 miles per hour with gusts around 35, decreasing up to 5 miles per hour after midnight. Tuesday, mostly cloudy, highs in the lower 60s, east winds up to 10 miles per hour. Tuesday night, cloudy, chance of rain showers in the evening, then rain showers likely after midnight.
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0: Here's an extended look at your Weather Command forecast. Tonight, mostly cloudy, rain showers and slight chance of thunderstorms in the evening, then slight chance of rain showers after midnight. Lows in the mid-40s, north winds 5 to 15 miles per hour, shifting to the west 10 to 15 miles per hour after midnight. Chance of precipitation 90%. Tomorrow, windy, mostly sunny with slight chance of rain showers in the morning, then mostly cloudy with chance of rain showers in the afternoon. Highs in the lower 60s, west winds 10 to 25 miles per hour, shifting to the northwest 20 to 30 in the afternoon. Chance of showers 50%. Tomorrow night, partly cloudy in the evening, then becoming mostly cloudy. Lows in the lower 40s, northwest winds 10 to 15 miles per hour with gusts around 35, decreasing up to 5 miles per hour after midnight. Tuesday, mostly cloudy, highs in the lower 60s, east winds up to 10 miles per hour. Tuesday night, cloudy, chance of rain showers in the evening, then rain showers likely after midnight.
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1: MSU Northern welcomes Dr. Valerie Martin Conley as Interim Senior Vice Chancellor for Academic Affairs and Provost for the 2026-27 academic year. Conley brings extensive higher education leadership experience to Northern, including serving as Provost and Vice President for Academic Affairs at Idaho State University and St. Norbert College, Dean of the College of Education at the University of Colorado in Colorado Springs, and several leadership and faculty roles at Ohio University. Conley earned her PhD in Educational Leadership and Policy Studies from Virginia Tech, along with bachelor's and master's degrees in sociology from the University of Virginia. Her background also includes institutional research and data analytics. MSU Northern is pleased to welcome Conley to campus and looks forward to her leadership during the coming academic year.
2: Anglers heading to Yellowstone National Park can finally cast their lines all day long on three popular rivers. Park officials have officially lifted the final fishing restrictions on the Firehole, Madison, and Gibbon Rivers. Cooler weather and dropping water temperatures prompted the decision. Anglers can now fish these areas daily from sunrise to sunset. Strict midday limits were put in place earlier this summer when high water temperatures climbed past 68 degrees, creating lethal conditions for the fish. Park staff will continue monitoring water conditions, and they warn that restrictions could return if the heat picks back up. Local writers and nature lovers have a unique opportunity to sharpen their skills this month. Billings author and educator Dave Casario is hosting an outdoor writing workshop at Pictograph Cave State Park on Saturday, September 19th. From 10 a.m. till 12:30 p.m., participants will use the park's rich history, geology, and natural beauty to inspire their own creative writing. The workshop is open to all skill levels, but space is limited. Attendees should dress for the weather and bring their own camp chairs and writing tools. To claim your spot, call Pictograph Cave State Park at 406-254-7342. This has been a production of New Media Broadcasters.
3: From ABC News, I'm Wayne Cabot. After a week of warnings from the people creating AI, President Trump downplayed the threat, fearing that America might lose out to China if government controls are put in place. But tech company CEOs agree we need them.
4: Last week, Anthropic researcher Jacob Coxon publicly quit, saying the AI companies are, quote, gambling with our lives, and earnestly believe that AI could kill us all by the end of the decade. The fears over AI manifesting in tests run by developers who found rogue models have figured out how to break free and conduct their own hacks.
3: ABC Stephen Portnoy. White House advisor David Sachs asks why AI creators are asking for control, saying, quote, stop pretending you need anyone else's permission. Stop pretending antitrust law has to be suspended so you can form a cartel. About his promise to pay Americans if control of Congress goes Trump's way.
5: If the Republicans win, as I said, it's $5,000 to all adults in the country, and we can easily handle that because we're taking in so much money.
3: Speaker Johnson saying Congress must authorize that. AAA puts regular gas now at $4.31 on average, diesel at $6.20, raising costs for almost everything. The storm drains were no match for what nature gave the Northeast, 6, 7, 8 inches of rain swamping neighborhoods. A woman who fell out of her wheelchair and ended up floating in the street was one of 20 rescues in Paterson, New Jersey alone. A third measles death in Pennsylvania, 40-year-old woman from Jefferson County who, like the others, was not vaccinated. Not what you want to hear the captain say on a white-knuckle plane ride carrying Congressman and Wisconsin gubernatorial candidate Tom Tiffany.
6: As we went to our final approach, the plane lost power, and Len said to me, we are going down.
3: You're listening to ABC News.
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3: Peter Parker couldn't fly this high forever.
9: After a six-week run atop the box office, Spider-Man Brand New Day fell to second place this week, bested in theaters by Practical Magic 2.
10: No magic is stronger than sisterhood.
9: That legacy sequel, starring Nicole Kidman and Sandra Bullock, raked in $30 million to the web-slinger's $8.6 million.
11: What is happening to me?
9: Still, Spider-Man has set the record as the highest-grossing movie in domestic box office history. Meanwhile, in third place, Christopher Nolan's The Odyssey, collecting $8.1 million. Mike Dubusky, ABC News.
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14: In my heart, I don't think he should be welcomed anywhere. 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
3: Not clear what Trump may have heard outside the club, but inside he was cheered on.

0: Umpire's announcement in a stadium full of people desperate to see an American champion, he trained himself to tune out the screams for Ben Shelton. The last American men's winner was in 2003. Who is Andy Roddick? Wayne Cabot, ABC News.
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2: Now it's time for a look at your Weather Command forecast. Tonight, mostly cloudy, rain showers and slight chance of thunderstorms in the evening, then slight chance of rain showers after midnight. Lows in the mid-40s, north winds 5 to 15 miles per hour, shifting to the west 10 to 15 miles per hour after midnight. Chance of precipitation 90%. Tomorrow, windy, mostly sunny with slight chance of rain showers in the morning, then mostly cloudy with chance of rain showers in the afternoon.
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0: Here's an extended look at your Weather Command forecast. Tonight, mostly cloudy, rain showers and slight chance of thunderstorms in the evening, then slight chance of rain showers after midnight. Lows in the mid-40s, north winds 5 to 15 miles per hour, shifting to the west 10 to 15 miles per hour after midnight. Chance of precipitation 90%. Tomorrow, windy, mostly sunny with slight chance of rain showers in the morning, then mostly cloudy with chance of rain showers in the afternoon. Highs in the lower 60s, west winds 10 to 25 miles per hour, shifting to the northwest 20 to 30 in the afternoon. Chance of showers 50%. Tomorrow night, partly cloudy in the evening, then becoming mostly cloudy. Lows in the lower 40s, northwest winds 10 to 15 miles per hour with gusts around 35, decreasing up to 5 miles per hour after midnight. Tuesday, mostly cloudy, highs in the lower 60s, east winds up to 10 miles per hour. Tuesday night, cloudy, chance of rain showers in the evening, then rain showers likely after midnight.
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0: Here's an extended look at your Weather Command forecast. Tonight, mostly cloudy, rain showers and slight chance of thunderstorms in the evening, then slight chance of rain showers after midnight. Lows in the mid-40s, north winds 5 to 15 miles per hour, shifting to the west 10 to 15 miles per hour after midnight. Chance of precipitation 90%. Tomorrow, windy, mostly sunny with slight chance of rain showers in the morning, then mostly cloudy with chance of rain showers in the afternoon. Highs in the lower 60s, west winds 10 to 25 miles per hour, shifting to the northwest 20 to 30 in the afternoon. Chance of showers 50%. Tomorrow night, partly cloudy in the evening, then becoming mostly cloudy. Lows in the lower 40s, northwest winds 10 to 50 miles per hour with gusts around 35, decreasing up to 5 miles per hour after midnight. Tuesday, mostly cloudy, highs in the lower 60s, east winds up to 10 miles per hour. Tuesday night, cloudy, chance of rain showers in the evening, then rain showers likely after midnight.
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0: Now it's time for a look at your Weather Command forecast. Tonight, mostly cloudy, rain showers and slight chance of thunderstorms in the evening, then slight chance of rain showers after midnight. Lows in the mid-40s, north winds 5 to 15 miles per hour, shifting to the west 10 to 15 miles per hour after midnight. Chance of precipitation 90%. Tomorrow, windy, mostly sunny with slight chance of rain showers in the morning, then mostly cloudy with chance of rain showers in the afternoon.
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1: Here's an extended look at your Weather Command forecast. Tonight, mostly cloudy, rain showers and slight chance of thunderstorms in the evening, then slight chance of rain showers after midnight. Lows in the mid-40s, north winds 5 to 15 miles per hour, shifting to the west 10 to 15 miles per hour after midnight. Chance of precipitation 90%. Tomorrow, windy, mostly sunny with slight chance of rain showers in the morning, then mostly cloudy with chance of rain showers in the afternoon. Highs in the lower 60s, west winds 10 to 25 miles per hour, shifting to the northwest 20 to 30 in the afternoon. Chance of showers 50%. Tomorrow night, partly cloudy in the evening, then becoming mostly cloudy. Lows in the lower 40s, northwest winds 10 to 15 miles per hour with gusts around 35, decreasing up to 5 miles per hour after midnight. Tuesday, mostly cloudy, highs in the lower 60s, east winds up to 10 miles per hour. Tuesday night, cloudy, chance of rain showers in the evening, then rain showers likely after midnight. KLJM.

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0: Here's an extended look at your Weather Command forecast. Tonight, mostly cloudy, rain showers and slight chance of thunderstorms in the evening, then slight chance of rain showers after midnight. Lows in the mid-40s, north winds 5 to 15 miles per hour, shifting to the west 10 to 15 miles per hour after midnight. Chance of precipitation 90%. Tomorrow, windy, mostly sunny with slight chance of rain showers in the morning, then mostly cloudy with chance of rain showers in the afternoon. Highs in the lower 60s, west winds 10 to 25 miles per hour, shifting to the northwest 20 to 30 in the afternoon. Chance of showers 50%. Tomorrow night, partly cloudy in the evening, then becoming mostly cloudy. Lows in the lower 40s, northwest winds 10 to 15 miles per hour with gusts around 35, decreasing up to 5 miles per hour after midnight. Tuesday, mostly cloudy, highs in the lower 60s, east winds up to 10 miles per hour. Tuesday night, cloudy, chance of rain showers in the evening, then rain showers likely after midnight.
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0: Here's an extended look at your Weather Command forecast. Tonight, mostly cloudy, rain showers and slight chance of thunderstorms in the evening, then slight chance of rain showers after midnight. Lows in the mid-40s, north winds 5 to 15 miles per hour, shifting to the west 10 to 15 miles per hour after midnight. Chance of precipitation 90%. Tomorrow, windy, mostly sunny with slight chance of rain showers in the morning, then mostly cloudy with chance of rain showers in the afternoon. Highs in the lower 60s, west winds 10 to 25 miles per hour, shifting to the northwest 20 to 30 in the afternoon. Chance of showers 50%. Tomorrow night, partly cloudy in the evening, then becoming mostly cloudy. Lows in the lower 40s, northwest winds 10 to 15 miles per hour with gusts around 35, decreasing up to 5 miles per hour after midnight. Tuesday, mostly cloudy, highs in the lower 60s, east winds up to 10 miles per hour. Tuesday night, cloudy, chance of rain showers in the evening, then rain showers likely after midnight.
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0: Here's an extended look at your Weather Command forecast. Tonight, mostly cloudy, rain showers and slight chance of thunderstorms in the evening, then slight chance of rain showers after midnight. Lows in the mid-40s, north winds 5 to 15 miles per hour, shifting to the west 10 to 15 miles per hour after midnight. Chance of precipitation 90%. Tomorrow, windy, mostly sunny with slight chance of rain showers in the morning, then mostly cloudy with chance of rain showers in the afternoon. Highs in the lower 60s, west winds 10 to 25 miles per hour, shifting to the northwest 20 to 30 in the afternoon. Chance of showers 50%. Tomorrow night, partly cloudy in the evening, then becoming mostly cloudy. Lows in the lower 40s, northwest winds 10 to 15 miles per hour with gusts around 35, decreasing up to 5 miles per hour after midnight. Tuesday, mostly cloudy, highs in the lower 60s, east winds up to 10 miles per hour. Tuesday night, cloudy, chance of rain showers in the evening, then rain showers likely after midnight.
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1: Coming up this hour, the Montana Department of Agriculture will be hosting a pesticide disposal event in Havre, and a Missoula man is heading to federal prison for running drugs into Montana.
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5: Tuesday, September 22nd, the Montana Department of Agriculture will be hosting a pesticide disposal event in Havre. You have to pre-register for this event by close of business tomorrow, September 15th. Montana State University Agriculture Hill County Extension Agent Colleen Pegar explains how you can register.
6: The easiest thing to do is if you just Google Montana Department of Ag Pesticide Waste Disposal Program. It'll come up, and then the pre-registration form, the link will be there. Or you can contact Carly Davis with the Montana Department of Ag, and she is the one that is heading up the program.
5: Later this month, the Ranchers Stewardship Alliance will be hosting Ray Archuleta and Alejandro Carrillo for 2 days of soil health workshops. RSA Education Director Mary Oxnard tells us more about why RSA is hosting this event.
7: Ray and Alejandro are going to be in Montana in September, and we have the opportunity in hosting them. And this is a part of RSA bringing practical hands-on soil health education to the High Line. We're excited to have them. They're going to be here September 28th and the 29th.
5: You can register for the RSA's Soil Health Field Days on their website at ranchstewards.org/events. The Hill County Commission handled a busy agenda during its meeting last Thursday. Commissioners approved a $17,000 contract with Great West Engineering for county planner services through August of next year. They also greenlit an $11,200 purchase from Frontline Ag Solutions for a new Beaver Creek Park brush cutter. For infrastructure, the board approved rural special improvement districts for county streetlights, maintenance, and sanitary sewers. They also advanced the North Havre Water Project by approving both an anti-displacement plan and a block grant application certification. Finally, the commission approved a $2,200 firewall update for courthouse computers. The next meeting is Thursday, September 17th at 2 p.m. in the courthouse.
1: A Missoula man is heading to federal prison for running drugs into Montana. United States District Judge Dana L. Christensen sentenced 46-year-old Eric Joseph Wright recently to more than 3 years in prison, followed by 5 years of supervised release. Wright pleaded guilty in April to conspiracy to distribute controlled substances. Prosecutors say Wright made regular trips to Washington State to pick up illicit drugs. The operation unraveled in February when law enforcement acted on a tip and pulled Wright over, discovering 3 ounces of fentanyl hidden under his passenger seat. The Montana Department of Environmental Quality is looking to change how it regulates human and animal crematoriums, and they want to hear from the public. The state agency is proposing a new registration program to replace the current requirement for a Montana air quality permit. Officials say because crematoriums have similar low levels of emissions, a registration system will cut down on unnecessary paperwork while keeping environmental rules clear. A public hearing on the proposal is scheduled for Tuesday, September 29th at 11 a.m. You can attend in person at the DEQ office in Helena or join online via Zoom. If you can't make the meeting, the state is accepting written comments until October 2nd at 5 p.m. Comments can be mailed in to the DEQ legal unit or emailed to DEQMAR2026-78@mt.gov. Keep up with all your news, local sports, community events, and more on our website, HighlineToday.com. 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
8: From ABC News, I'm Sherry Preston. A call from the top artificial intelligence companies for the government to do something about artificial intelligence. ABC's Elizabeth Schulze with the latest.
9: Iran-backed Houthi rebels threatening another vital shipping route in the Middle East. With the Strait of Hormuz, that other vital shipping lane effectively closed down for more than 6 months. This amid growing concerns in the region as the critical east-west oil pipeline in Saudi was forced to shut down as a precautionary measure after multiple drone attacks by another Iranian-backed group in Iraq.
8: That was ABC's Lama Hassan talking about the price of oil trading internationally at $108 a barrel before slipping back down slightly. Diesel prices now higher than they've ever been, thanks to renewed fighting in the Middle East and other reasons as well. Here's ABC's Karen Waugh.
10: President Trump blames Ukraine, not the crisis in the Middle East, for causing diesel prices to skyrocket.
11: Mr. Zelensky has to do one thing. He has to stop knocking out diesel fuel in Russia. Let him go after targets, but not diesel fuel, because he's causing a shortage of diesel fuel. This isn't done by the Middle East.
10: Ukraine has been hitting Russian refineries for months, and as a result, Russia has banned diesel exports. The president says he's now asking Ukrainians to stop.
8: And Saudi Arabia forced to close its east-west pipeline last week after a Houthi drone attack. Now back to AI, the call from the top artificial intelligence companies for the government to do something about AI. President Trump responding on Air Force One saying,
11: you know, it's going to be more good than bad, but by a lot.
12: And I've said it from the beginning.
11: Whoever wins AI, and we're leading by a lot, whoever wins AI wins.
8: New this morning, Senate Minority Leader Chuck Schumer calling for an all-Senate AI briefing from administration officials. For a second time, a federal judge has frozen President Trump's executive order attempting to limit mail-in voting. This is ABC News.
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8: Wisconsin Congressman Tom Tiffany surviving a plane crash landing in Lake Wausau along with pilot Len Boltz.
18: The congressman losing his phone, but Boltz had his and called 911. They climbed on top of

0: finally decided that we should probably leave the plane. And so we began to swim towards the airport.
1: They swam and made it to a sandbar. About 5 minutes later, two boats came to their rescue.
2: ABC's Allison Kosick. Another alleged abuse of data from automated license plate readers. One cop has been fired and an investigation's underway. Here's ABC's Jim Ryan.
3: The police chief in San Jose, California, acknowledges that one of his officers accessed the city's Flock data, then handed off information about a vehicle's location to his cousin, who's a suspect in a domestic violence case. Legal analyst Stephen Clark.
4: Because the officer technically had authorization to go into the database, even though he misused it, he did not commit a crime.
3: The police chief has fired the officer, but Clark says he can't charge him criminally.
4: They're going to have to tighten this law up.
3: Jim Ryan, ABC News.
2: Celine Dion returning to the stage for her first full concert in 6 years, telling the audience,
5: I am everything I am because you loved me.
2: Dion had to stop performing as she battled the rare neurological condition known as stiff person syndrome. She was back in Paris this week. Sherry Preston, ABC News.
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7: It's time for your Weather Command forecast. Today will be partly sunny with a chance of showers at 50%, with highs around 60 and west winds 10 to 25 miles per hour with gusts up to 30. Tonight will be partly cloudy with lows around 40 and north winds 10 to 15 miles per hour with gusts up to 35. And Tuesday will be cloudy and breezy with highs in the lower 60s.
8: Good morning. This is Bill Cook with Billings Livestock and Pays, a combined market share in Billings. Got a big week ahead of us again this week. Coming up today, we've got our Northern Livestock video sale that'll be held at Billings Livestock. We do have about 17,000 head of cattle to sell. We're going at 9 o'clock with the feeder cattle. Then right around that noon hour, we're going to get into about 5,000 head of bred cattle. Bred cows, bred heifers, a couple of complete dispersions, several deals of bred heifers, and then several deals of bred cows as well. So that'll be kind of the highlight of the day. That'll be happening right to, kind of right around noon or a little before, but that'll be our Northern Livestock video sale starting at 9 o'clock this morning. Coming up on Wednesday, we've got an all-class sale along with the feeder special at Pays. We'll have a good run of cattle. We've got some cattle on the books already. Looks like we'll have a nice day as far as the cattle sales go. Then on Thursday, we'll have another good run. That'll be an all-class sale. We've also got the calf secure that day to DMD. That'll be a nice deal that we've had the last several years to help benefit those folks with that muscle disease. So that's coming up on Thursday. And then we'll get kicked off again next week. We'll have a huge week on the following week. With sales on Wednesday and Thursday, and then we'll have a big 3-day horse sale. That'll be Friday, Saturday, and Sunday. That'll be the 25th, 6th, and 7th. So 24th is the first of fall special at BLS. Always one of the good sales we have each and every year. And it looks like we'll have another good run of cattle here on the 24th. So that's what's going on here in Billings. We'll have our Northern video sale starting 9 o'clock this morning at Billings Live. And until next time, this is Bill Cook. Have a great day.
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2: Good Monday, everyone. I'm Lane Nordmund. USDA September crop reports brought a few updates for wheat, corn, and soybeans. Starting with wheat, USDA expects farmers to harvest 1.531 billion bushels in 2026-27, unchanged from last month. U.S. ending stocks remain at 717 million bushels, with exports unchanged at 775 million. The farm gate price did increase 20 cents to $6.40 per bushel for wheat, while globally, USDA raised projected world ending wheat stocks to 276.3 million metric tons. Australian, Ukrainian, and Canadian production estimates increased, while Russian production edged lower. Turning to corn, Anthony Prilliman with USDA's National Ag Statistics Service breaks down the various categories within the September report.
3: Planted acreage at nearly 96.8 million was raised just 47,000 acres from the August estimate. Harvested area for grain is forecast at 88.5 million acres. That is down 0.1% or just 86,000 acres from the previous forecast. Now, as of September 1st, corn yield is forecast at 178.5 bushels per acre. That is down 1.2% or 2.5%.

0: of the weather conditions experienced in August.
1: All that puts total corn production at 15.8 billion bushels, down from the previous estimate of just over 16 billion. And finally, soybeans. Farmers planted 86.9 million acres, with 85.9 million expected to be harvested. USDA raised national average yield slightly to 52.8 bushels per acre as well.
2: Molson Coors would like to raise a cold Coors Banquet and a cold Coors Light to toast Colorado, Montana, and Wyoming barley growers. 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
3: 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Selling 80 AQHA registered halter broke weanlings and yearlings bred for speed, versatility, and performance. 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And remember, you can bid online via DV Auction.
1: Well, persistent drought across the northern plains is creating forage shortages for livestock producers, and Farm Rescue has launched Operation Haylift to assist ranchers in North Dakota, South Dakota, and Montana. Farm Rescue says drought can impact entire rural communities, leaving neighboring ranchers unable to provide the help they traditionally offer one another. The organization plans to help transport donated or available hay to qualifying farm and ranch families and is encouraging ranchers, ag organization, and community leaders to identify producers who may need assistance. More information on Operation Haylift can be found at Farm Rescue online. While the soybean harvest approaches, farmers have a valuable window to uncover a hidden yield thief. Soybean cyst nematode and other parasitic nematodes can sharply reduce yields without visible symptoms. Right after fall harvest is considered the best time to test soil and determine what's lurking. To help growers, the Soy Checkoff is directing farmers to its soybean nematode management guides, featuring science-based tools to identify and manage four yield rami nematode species in soybean fields. I'm Lane Northland, Western Ag Network.

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1: Good Monday, everyone. I'm Lane Northland. The cattle markets ended this past Friday on a higher note, rallying through the day's close. The week turned out to be the spot October nearby December live contracts bright spot as it successfully closed above the market's 40-day moving average. This is something the October contract hasn't accomplished since early July. Now, adding to the bullish tone, the limited Fed cash cattle market that has been tested has also seen higher prices as well. And up until Friday afternoon, the market only saw dress cattle trade, but those cattle traded at mostly $3.50, which was $5 to $6 higher than the previous week's average. But again, we'll see more of those late week purchase numbers actually reported here on this Monday throughout today. As for live cattle, December contracts closed $2.62 higher this past Friday at $2.22.22. February up $2.85 at $224 straight across. As we look to how those box beef prices ended up last week, on the week, the choice cutout increased $1.47 to $378, while select cuts increased $1.34 to $352 on last week's trend. Feeder cattle futures, well, they followed the pace of the live cattle market and then some. October feeders up $4.95 at $332.50. November up $5.40 at $328.17. Now let's take a glance at how cattle going through the ring nationwide averaged last week. Calves were steady to $8 firmer, however, negative moves were seen in the Northern Plains.

0: Feeder cattle mainly $3 softer to $5 firmer, while market cows were $2 to $7 softer.
1: Western Video Market is headed to the heart of cattle country for their next auction, live from the historic Haythorn Ranch near Ogallala, Nebraska, Tuesday, September 15th, 8:30 Mountain Time. Nearly 20,000 head of cattle sell, including approximately 7,000 calves from Colorado and Nebraska, more than 10,000 yearlings from across the western U.S., and a strong offering of breeding stock close out the day. Join them for the welcome dinner Monday, September 14th. 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
0: We're turning back this morning, looking to this past Friday's close for the wheat markets. We actually saw December KC wheat fall 20 cents to $7.98. Chicago, Minneapolis also down a similar degree. Wheat futures fell as overall sentiment within the row crop complex turned at least temporarily bearish to close the week off. Looking to the overnight trade from Sunday into this Monday morning, December KC contracts down 2 cents at $7.96, March lower at $8.10. Minneapolis spring wheat in December unchanged at 7.45, March a last check lower at 7.62, while December Chicago wheat's up a tick at 7.25, March up a quarter at 7.41. The corn market is also down 3/4, currently at 5.28 in December. November contracts higher by 2 cents for soybeans at 12.99. That's a glance at those markets here on this Monday morning. I'm Lane Nordlund, Western Ag Network.

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0: 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Sports.
1: The Montana State University Northern Lights football program, and specifically the offense, have undergone significant change prior to the 2026 season. At the top of that change was Light's new offensive coordinator, Coach K, coming from Sacramento State, where he coached wide receivers. One thing, however, has not changed for the Lights. Isaiah Woodley is the consistent pillar for Northern's offense. In 2025, Woodley led the team in receiving touchdowns with three before an injury ended his season just three games in. Coach K shared what kind of value the senior brings to his pass-heavy offense.
2: I've been a receiver coach for a few years now, and I've coached some really, really good receivers. And Isaiah Woodley is just as good as any of them. You know, he is a stud football player. And, you know, it's no coincidence that, you know, you see what's happening on the field with him because he is the hardest worker. And I'm blessed to be coaching him because it's always good when your best player is your hardest worker.
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0: through three games and 24 total receptions for 361 yards, including an 88-yard touchdown reception against Montana Western in Week 2. Isaiah's 88-yard touchdown was part of 232 yards to claim the most receiving yards in a single game in Lights program history. He also tied the record for the most receiving touchdowns in a game with three against the Bulldogs that same day. Woodley and the Lights offense will hit Tillman Field this weekend to engage with the top team in the country in the College of Idaho Coyotes. Kickoff will be at noon, and you can listen live on KPQX.
1: On Saturday, Chinook visited Centerville with a final score of 58-0. Coach Jones had the following to say, quote, "I thought we played a great game and had a chance to get some kids some experience for the future. Defense played well again. Got some experience on the offensive side of the ball. Great night for the boys." End quote.
0: For your sports rundown through Sunday, September 20th. Montana State University Northern Skylights volleyball will be at Dickinson State on Friday the 18th at 6 p.m. And then on Saturday the 19th at 1 p.m. the Skylights will play Bismarck State College. MSU Northern Lights football on Saturday the 19th will be at home versus the College of Idaho at 12 p.m. on KPQX. Rodeo is at Dawson Community College on Friday and Saturday the 18th and 19th. Haverhill Golf will be at the Billings Central Invite at 11 a.m. on Thursday the 17th, and then will be in Laurel on Friday the 18th. Blue Pony Volleyball on Thursday will be at home versus Malta at 6 p.m., and on Friday the 18th will be at Lewistown at 6 p.m. Haverhill Cross Country will be at the Mountain West Classic in Missoula, and Haverhill Football is on their bye week. The Chinook Sugar Beater volleyball team will be at home versus Fairfield on Thursday, and on Saturday the 19th, the Sugar Beaters will be at Cut Bank. Chinook Cross Country will also be at the Mountain West Classic in Missoula, and Chinook Football on Friday the 18th will be at home for the first time this year versus Belt, with kickoff at 7 p.m.

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1: Now for a look at the Extended Weather Command forecast. Today will be partly sunny with a chance of showers at 50%, with highs around 60 and west winds 10 to 25 miles per hour with gusts up to 30. Tonight will be partly cloudy, with lows around 40 and north winds 10 to 15 miles per hour, with gusts up to 35. Tuesday will be cloudy, with highs in the lower 60s and east winds up to 5 miles per hour, increasing to 15 in the afternoon. Tuesday night will be cloudy with a chance of rain at 70%, with lows in the mid-40s and northeast winds 5 to 15 miles per hour. Wednesday will be mostly sunny with highs in the mid-60s and northeast winds 5 to 10 miles per hour. Wednesday night will be mostly clear with lows in the lower 40s, and Thursday will be sunny with highs in the lower 70s.
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2: Montana State University Northern has announced that Assistant Professor of Education Dr. Burke Wallace will host a discussion on his new book, Money Matters for Educators, on September 16th. The event is scheduled from 3 to 5 p.m. at the MSU Northern Vandenbogart Library. Dr. Wallace's book serves as a guide for budgeting, managing debt, and planning for retirement on a teacher's salary. The session is open to individuals at all career stages, from those just entering the profession to those preparing for retirement. Refreshments will be provided, and attendees will have the opportunity to ask questions regarding financial strategies. The Hill County Commission handled a busy agenda during its meeting last Thursday. Commissioners approved a $17,000 contract with Great West Engineering for county planner services through August of next year. They also greenlit an $11,200 purchase from Frontline Ag Solutions for a new Beaver Creek Park brush cutter. For infrastructure, the board approved rural special improvement districts for county streetlights, maintenance, and sanitary sewers. They also advanced the North Haver Water Project by approving both an anti-displacement plan and a block grant application certification. Finally, the commission approved a $2,200 firewall update for courthouse computers. The next meeting is Thursday, September 17th at 2 p.m. in the courthouse. Tuesday, September 22nd, the Montana Department of Agriculture will be hosting a pesticide disposal event in Haver. You have to pre-register for this event by close of business tomorrow, September 15th. Montana State University Agriculture Hill County Extension Agent Colleen Pegar explains how you can register.
3: The easiest thing to do is if you just Google Montana Department of Ag Pesticide Waste Disposal Program. It'll come up, and then the pre-registration form, the link will be there. Or you can contact Carly Davis with the Montana Department of Ag, and she is the one that is heading up the program.
4: Two young adult grizzly bears were euthanized last week following a 10-day string of conflicts near homes in the Lincoln community. Montana Fish, Wildlife, and Parks officials report the bears repeatedly targeted unsecured grain, garbage, and chicken coops in and near the town. FWP staff and residents attempted to secure attractants, but the bears remained in the area and exhibited increasingly bold behavior that raised serious human safety concerns. Wildlife officials trapped and euthanized the grizzlies early in consultation with the United States Fish and Wildlife Service. State wildlife officials note that bear conflicts are up across Montana this season because natural food sources, like chokecherries, are limited. Residents are urged to secure potential attractants and immediately report any bear activity to FWP. Montana students from kindergarten through 12th grade have a new opportunity to showcase their artistic talents on a statewide stage. State Superintendent of Public Instruction, Susie Hedelin, has officially launched the Montana Student Art Contest, inviting young artists to submit original work inspired by the theme, Montana Through Your Eyes. Submissions will be judged across four grade divisions, spanning from primary to high school. Winning pieces will be selected by a panel of reviewers evaluating creativity, originality, and artistic skill. The chosen artists will receive a certificate of recognition from Superintendent Hedelin, and their artwork will be proudly displayed throughout the Office of Public Instruction building in Helena for an entire year. Full submission guidelines, important dates, and application details are available now on the Montana Office of Public Instruction website.
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6: From ABC News, I'm Sherry Preston. Senate Minority Leader Chuck Schumer is calling for an all-Senate AI briefing from administration officials as some of the top AI leaders in the world, including Anthropic's Dario Amodei, issue a call to slow development. Here's ABC's Elizabeth Schulze.
7: In an essay, Amodei, whose company runs Claude, writing, a swarm of rogue AI agents could be capable of taking over the entire internet in just 6 to 12 months, and saying AI could be used for cyber attacks or to create biological weapons. Amodei pointing to an incident in July where OpenAI models went rogue, escaping a secure environment controlled by humans and hacking another company called Hugging Face.
6: In a post overnight, OpenAI's Sam Altman wrote that AI companies should do what they can to police themselves, but he too says the industry will need more help from governments if they expect international coordination. The Kennedy Center, once considered the premier arts facility in Washington, D.C., may declare bankruptcy this week unless President Trump's name goes on the building. Here's ABC's Mary Bruce.
8: This warning appears to be part of an effort by Trump's allies to convince a judge that the future of the Kennedy Center hinges on approving Trump's name on the building. Now, the president has offered to help raise funds for the center if he's given name recognition. Lawyers trying to block the name change say, quote, Trump is taking the center hostage and threatening to, in effect, kill it unless he gets his way.
6: Overnight, another federal judge, the second, freezing the president's attempt at limiting mail-in balloting. A major storm leading to dangerous flash flooding in the Northeast over the weekend.
9: Millions of people in the storm's path. Heavy rain flooding areas up and down the I-95 corridor from Delaware to Massachusetts, bringing more than 4 inches of rain to some areas in a matter of hours.
6: ABC's Perry Russum. Oil prices back up amid more fighting in the Middle East, a Houthi attack forcing Saudi Arabia to close a key pipeline. You're listening to ABC News.
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6: Law enforcement officials could now be trying to find who sold Hayden Panettiere the drugs she took before she died in North Carolina last month. Here's ABC's Alex Stone.
13: According to sources, since her death, the investigation has been focused in on what drugs may have played a role in her passing and where they came from. The day before Panettiere died, she flew to South Carolina from L.A. She was unresponsive when paramedics arrived at her boyfriend's apartment. Sources are telling us the investigation could be similar to those of rapper Mac Miller and Friend star Matthew Perry.
6: Pennsylvania officials recording a third death because of measles. A 40-year-old unvaccinated woman, one of the more than 650 in that state who have been sickened.
14: And these are the first deaths there in more than three.

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5: For your area school lunches on this Monday of September 14th, Big Sandy is having fish sticks with buttered noodles, corn, and mandarin oranges. Box Elder is having orange chicken, rice, egg rolls, salad bar, fruit, and milk. Chester Joplin Inverness is having bean and cheese burritos with fruit, veggies, and milk. Chinook is having a traveling taco. Dodson is having sub sandwiches, sweet potato fries, salad bar, fruit, and milk. Geraldine is having shepherd's pie, salad bar, and fruit. Havre is having fish sticks, AU Grayton potatoes, a salad, mandarin oranges, and milk. St. Jude's is having Uncrustables. Lewistown is having sausage and pancakes, tater tots, red peppers, cauliflower, and orange wedges. Malta is having quesadillas with fried rice, a brownie, fruit, and milk. And Zurich is having fish patties with fruit, veggies, and milk.

0: Good morning from Harlem. It's 51 degrees, west wind at 10, and light rain. So, from all of us at DZ Mart, have a good day.
1: Now for a look at the extended Weather Command forecast. Today will be partly sunny with a chance of showers at 50%, with highs around 60 and west winds 10 to 25 miles per hour with gusts up to 30. Tonight will be partly cloudy with lows around 40 and north winds 10 to 15 miles per hour with gusts up to 35. Tuesday will be cloudy with highs in the lower 60s and east winds up to 5 miles

0: 70%, with lows in the mid-40s and northeast winds 5 to 15 miles per hour. Wednesday will be mostly sunny with highs in the mid-60s and northeast winds 5 to 10 miles per hour. Wednesday night will be mostly clear with lows in the lower 40s, and Thursday will be sunny with highs in the lower 70s.
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0: Birthday and anniversary flowers are great too, but nothing says you matter to me like Just Because flowers from Milam Floral. You know what I mean. Those days when there's nothing important on the calendar, the doorbell rings or somebody shows up at your place of work, it's a delivery from Milam Floral. They hand you a perfectly wrapped bouquet and the card reads, "Just 'cause I love you." 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

0: Alrighty, good morning. It's time for Birthdays Live right here on KOJM for this Monday morning of September 14th. We have three local celebrity birthdays today. We'd like to wish a happy birthday to Buzz Stiffarm, Jess McCormick, and Andrea Melly. Those are all three of our local celebrity birthdays for this Monday. So we wish the three of you a fantastic day. For some worldwide celebrities, it is the birthday of the country singer John Barry, whose big songs are Your Love Amazes Me and Standing on the Edge of Goodbye. Barry turned 67 years old today. It's also the birthday of Daniel Peck, the country singer whose big song is Findin' a Good Man, turns 48 years old today. We'd like to take a second to wish a happy birthday, lastly, to the entrepreneur from Shark Tank, Robert Herjavec, who turns 64 years old. And again, a reminder for those of you who would like to get in on our birthday list, you can call our offices at 406-265-7841 or email communityservice@nmbi.com. Those of you that get in on our birthday list will be celebrated live right here on KOJM and be entered in to win our birthday bouquet drawing from Milam Floral. Again, that number was 406-265-7841. And a new winner is drawn for the birthday bouquet every Friday.
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3: Sports. The Montana State University Northern Lights football program, and specifically the offense, have undergone significant change prior to the 2026 season. At the top of that change was Lights' new offensive coordinator, Coach K, coming from Sacramento State.

0: for Northern's offense. In 2025, Woodley led the team in receiving touchdowns with three before an injury ended his season just three games in. Coach K shared what kind of value the senior brings to his pass-heavy offense.
1: I've been a receiver coach for a few years now, and I've coached some really, really good receivers. And Isaiah Woodley is just as good as any of them. You know, he is a stud football player. And, you know, it's no coincidence that, you know, you see what's happening on the field with him because he is the hardest worker. And I'm blessed to be coaching him because it's always good when your best player is your hardest worker.
0: Woodley has caught five touchdowns through three games and 24 total receptions for 361 yards, including an 88-yard touchdown reception against Montana Western in Week 2. Isaiah's 88-yard touchdown was part of 232 yards to claim the most receiving yards in a single game in Lights program history. He also tied the record for the most receiving touchdowns in a game with three against the Bulldogs that same day. Woodley and the Lights offense will hit Tillman Field this weekend to engage with the top team in the country in the College of Idaho Coyotes. Kickoff will be at noon, and you can listen live on KPQX.
2: On Saturday, Chinook visited Centerville with a final score of 58-0. Coach Jones had the following to say, quote, "I thought we played a great game and had a chance to get some kids some experience for the future. Defense played well again. Got some experience on the offensive side of the ball. Great night for the boys." End quote.
0: For your sports rundown through Sunday, September 20th. Montana State University Northern Skylights volleyball will be at Dickinson State on Friday the 18th at 6 p.m. And then on Saturday the 19th at 1 p.m. the Skylights will play Bismarck State College. MSU Northern Lights football on Saturday the 19th will be at home versus the College of Idaho at 12 p.m. on KPQX. Rodeo is at Dawson Community College on Friday and Saturday the 18th and 19th. Haverhill Golf will be at the Billings Central Invite at 11 a.m. on Thursday the 17th, and then will be in Laurel on Friday the 18th. Blue Pony Volleyball on Thursday will be at home versus Malta at 6 p.m., and on Friday the 18th will be at Lewistown at 6 p.m. Haverhill Cross Country will be at the Mountain West Classic in Missoula, and Haverhill Football is on their bye week. The Chinook Sugar Beater volleyball team will be at home versus Fairfield on Thursday, and on Saturday the 19th, the Sugar Beaters will be at Cut Bank. Chinook Cross Country will also be at the Mountain West Classic in Missoula, and Chinook Football on Friday the 18th will be at home for the first time this year versus Belt, with kickoff at 7 p.m.
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5: Week one is not the time to panic. Good morning, I'm Jay Reynolds. Cowboys came into this season with the bar set high, but dropped their season opener on the road to the Giants, New York, 28-20. Jackson Dart, three touchdown passes, and the Giants win John Harbaugh's debut with the team. Giants start the season with a win for just the second time in 10 years, and they do it by beating the Cowboys.
6: There's certainly not a lot of positives, but again, I'm not going to push the panic button. I know we're better than that.
5: Dallas coach Brian Schottenheimer also in the division. Eagles hang on for a 24-22 win over the Commanders. Washington coming up short on a two-point conversion with a minute to go. Bears drop 59 on Carolina. Chicago with six rushing touchdowns in the 59-37 win. Ravens with over 500 yards of offense in their win over the Colts. Josh Allen throws for two touchdowns, runs for two others. Bills a 36-31 thriller in Houston. Steelers beat the Falcons, sealing the win with a TJ Watt pick six.

0: Trevor Lawrence throws 4 touchdowns. Jags beat the Browns. Vikings score the final 29 points, all in the second half, and they rally past Green Bay. Lions blow a 3-touchdown lead, but beat the Saints in overtime. Bengals 33-27 over the Buccaneers. Baker Mayfield 3 fumbles in the loss. Baseball, American League Central. White Sox lead is a half game. Chicago losing to the Cardinals 3-1. Cleveland beats the Twins 9-2. Cleveland hosting the White Sox today. Guardians lead Toronto by 1 for the final wild card spot. Blue Jays beat the Orioles, and for the first time this season, Vlad Guerrero hits a home run at home in Toronto's 75th home game. College football, Texas, after the big comeback win this weekend, moves up to number 1 in the latest AP poll. Ohio State falls to number 6. Oregon, after its loss, falls 15 spots to number 21. Clippers owner Steve Ballmer does a 180, now says he'll accept the penalties from the NBA for salary cap circumvention. Tennis, Alexander Zverev wins his 2nd major championship of the year. He wins the U.S. Open, a 4-set win over American Ben Shelton.
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4: It's time for your Weather Command forecast. Today will be partly sunny with a chance of showers at 50%, with highs around 60 and west winds 10 to 25 miles per hour with gusts up to 30. Tonight will be partly cloudy with lows around 40 and north winds 10 to 15 miles per hour with gusts up to 35. And Tuesday will be cloudy and breezy with highs in the lower 60s.
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1: Coming up this hour, the Montana Department of Agriculture will be hosting a pesticide disposal event in Haver, and a Missoula man is heading to federal prison for running drugs into Montana.
2: The city of Haver, the High Line, and north central Montana has plenty of important issues and events. Hearing or finding out about it all can be difficult. KOJM's Insight program tackles a wide range of topics regarding the economy, agriculture, government, education, healthcare, events, and more. 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
5: Tuesday, September 22nd, the Montana Department of Agriculture will be hosting a pesticide disposal event in Haver. You have to pre-register for this event by close of business tomorrow, September 15th. Montana State University Agriculture Hill County Extension Agent Colleen Pegar explains how you can register.
6: The easiest thing to do is if you just Google Montana Department of Ag Pesticide Waste Disposal Program. It'll come up, and then the pre-registration form, the link will be there. Or you can contact Carly Davis with the Montana Department of Ag, and she is the one that is heading up the program.
5: Later this month, the Ranchers Stewardship Alliance will be hosting Ray Archuleta and Alejandro Carrillo for 2 days of soil health workshops. RSA Education Director Mary Oxnard tells us more about why RSA is hosting this event.
7: Ray and Alejandro are going to be in Montana in September, and we have the opportunity in hosting them. And this is a part of RSA bringing practical hands-on soil health education to the High Line. We're excited to have them. They're going to be here September 28th and the 29th.
5: You could register for the RSA's Soil Health Field Days on their website at ranchstewards.org/events. The Hill County Commission handled a busy agenda during its meeting last Thursday. Commissioners approved a $17,000 contract with Great West Engineering for county planner services through August of next year. They also greenlit an $11,200 purchase from Frontline Ag Solutions for a new Beaver Creek Park brush cutter. For infrastructure, the board approved rural special improvement districts for county streetlights, maintenance, and sanitary sewers. They also advanced the North Haver Water Project by approving both an anti-displacement plan and a block grant application certification. Finally, the commission approved a $2,200 firewall update for courthouse computers. The next meeting is Thursday, September 17th at 2 p.m. in the courthouse.
1: A Missoula man is heading to federal prison for running drugs into Montana. United States District Judge Dana L. Christensen sentenced 46-year-old Eric Joseph Wright recently to more than 3 years in prison, followed by 5 years of supervised release. Wright pleaded guilty in April to conspiracy to distribute controlled substances. Prosecutors say Wright made regular trips to Washington State to pick up illicit drugs. The operation unraveled in February when law enforcement acted on a tip and pulled Wright over, discovering 3 ounces of fentanyl hidden under his passenger seat. The Montana Department of Environmental Quality is looking to change how it regulates human and animal crematoriums, and they want to hear from the public. The state agency is proposing a new registration program to replace the current requirement for a Montana air quality permit. Officials say because crematoriums have similar low levels of emissions, a registration system will cut down on unnecessary paperwork while keeping environmental rules clear. A public hearing on the proposal is scheduled for Tuesday, September 29th at 11 a.m. You can attend in person at the DEQ office in Helena or join online via Zoom. If you can't make the meeting, the state is accepting written comments until October 2nd at 5 p.m. Comments can be mailed in to the DEQ legal unit or emailed to DEQMAR2026-78@mt.gov. Keep up with all your news, local sports, community events, and more on our website, HighlineToday.com. 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
8: From ABC News, I'm Sherry Preston. OpenAI CEO Sam Altman, the latest to speak in favor of regulation in the AI space. His comments follow rival Anthropic CEO Dario Amodei's warning over the weekend that a swarm of AI agents could be capable of taking over the entire internet in 6 to 12 months. ABC's Elizabeth Schulze says those in the Trump administration who'd be doing the regulating, however, aren't jumping in to help.
9: Trump's former AI czar firing back at the tech CEOs, saying, "You guys are the frontier. Stop pretending you need anyone else's permission. Stop pretending the motivation to slow down is purely altruistic." Lawmakers now scrambling to keep up, some supporting bipartisan legislation to create an AI kill switch, while House Speaker Mike Johnson says tech companies should regulate themselves.
8: Minority Leader Chuck Schumer says he's pushing for an all-Senate briefing on AI from the Trump administration. As federal investigators work to determine the cause of the deadly Amazon cargo plane crash in Miami last week, Amazon has cut ties with that carrier.
10: Amazon has paused its contract with Miami-based 21 Air after last week's deadly crash involving one of its cargo jets. Five people were killed when a 21 Air Boeing 767 with Amazon markings overran the runway at Miami.
8: ABC's Jim Ryan. The price for a barrel of Brent crude oil now trading at $108 a barrel, and gas costs $1.30 a gallon more than it did before the war.
11: Regular gas is now averaging $4.31 a gallon, up 16 cents in a week, while diesel has hit a record of $6.20 a gallon.
12: I think they're insanely high, insanely high. I don't think it's fair right now to the consumers.
11: President Trump blames Ukraine, not the crisis in the Middle East, for causing diesel prices to skyrocket.
8: ABC's Karen Waugh. Officials at the Kennedy Center are warning it could file for bankruptcy and close as soon as tomorrow unless President Trump's name is added to the building. A judge has said only Congress can do that. You're listening to ABC News.
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8: Wisconsin Congressman and candidate for Governor Tom Tiffany and his pilot were involved in a plane crash Sunday in Lake Wausau.
15: As we went to our final approach, the plane lost power. And Len said to me, we are going down. Pull your seatbelt tight.
8: Sounds pretty calm. They stood on the sinking plane, then had to swim to a sandbar where they were eventually rescued. Both had minor injuries. Hundreds of business leaders from around the world are in Canada this week as Prime Minister Mark Carney makes the pitch they should invest there. This comes amid the trade war between Canada and the U.S., with tariffs going up on both sides of the border. The slowest animal on the planet's about to get some help from the humans. ABC's Wayne Cabot with more on the fight to save the sloths.
16: Sloths spend most of their lives upside down in trees, unless they're put in zoos, like the one in Orlando, where several have died. The deaths prompting Florida wildlife officials to impose mandatory inspections and permitting. This year, 13 sloths were rescued from Sloth World in Orlando. Five didn't survive. Bandit, Dumpling, Habanero, Willow, and Mr. Ginger. As babies, sloths learn what to eat by licking the lips of their mother. Wayne Cabot, ABC News.
8: The Sloth Conservation Foundation says three of the seven known species of sloths are threatened with extinction. I'm Sherry Preston, ABC News.
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4: Throughout the region's roadways on this Monday morning, skies will be cloudy with visibility at 10 miles with scattered light rain, and the winds will vary from 15 to 24 miles per hour from the west, with gusts up to 36 miles per hour. Road work and road construction throughout the region in the following areas. Road construction on US 191, mile marker 84 to 88, south of the Missouri River, with construction on Fred Robinson Bridge and Armels Creek Bridge. Road construction on US Highway 2, mile marker 381.3 to 383.8, with road repair and panel placement on 1st Street from 9th Ave West to 4th Ave West in Havre. Now for a look at the Extended Weather Command forecast. Today will be partly sunny with a chance of showers at 50%, with highs around 60 and west winds 10 to 25 miles per hour with gusts up to 30. Tonight will be partly cloudy with lows around 40 and north winds 10 to 15 miles per hour with gusts up to 35. Tuesday will be cloudy with highs in the lower 60s and east winds up to 5 miles per hour, increasing to 15 in the afternoon. Tuesday night will be cloudy with a chance of rain at 70% with lows in the mid 40s and northeast winds 5 to 15 miles per hour. Wednesday will be mostly sunny with highs in the mid-60s and northeast winds 5 to 10 miles per hour. Wednesday night will be mostly clear with lows in the lower 40s, and Thursday will be sunny with highs in the lower 70s.
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3: Montana State University Northern has announced that Assistant Professor of Education Dr. Burke Wallace will host a discussion on his new book, Money Matters for Educators, on September 16th. The event is scheduled from 3 to 5 p.m. at the MSU Northern Vandenbogart Library. Dr. Wallace's book serves as a guide for budgeting, managing debt, and planning for retirement on a teacher's salary. The session is open to individuals at all career stages, from those just entering the profession to those preparing for retirement. Refreshments will be provided, and attendees will have the opportunity to ask questions regarding financial strategies. The Hill County Commission handled a busy agenda during its meeting last Thursday. Commissioners approved a $17,000 contract with Great West Engineering for county planner services through August of next year. They also greenlit an $11,200 purchase from Frontline Ag Solutions for a new Beaver Creek Park brush cutter. For infrastructure, the board approved rural special improvement districts for county streetlights, maintenance, and sanitary sewers. They also advanced the North Haver Water Project by approving both an anti-displacement plan and a block grant application certification. Finally, the commission approved a $2,200 firewall update for courthouse computers. The next meeting is Thursday, September 17th at 2 p.m. in the courthouse. Tuesday, September 22nd, the Montana Department of Agriculture will be hosting a pesticide disposal event in Haver. You have to pre-register for this event by close of business tomorrow, September 15th. Montana State University Agriculture Hill County Extension Agent Colleen Pegar explains how you can register.
4: The easiest thing to do is if you just Google Montana Department of Ag Pesticide Waste Disposal Program. It'll come up, and then the pre-registration form, the link will be there. Or you can contact Carly Davis with the Montana Department of Ag, and she is the one that is heading up the program.
1: Two young adult grizzly bears were euthanized last week following a 10-day string of conflicts near homes in the Lincoln community. Montana Fish, Wildlife, and Parks officials report the bears repeatedly targeted unsecured grain, garbage, and chicken coops in and near the town. FWP staff and residents attempted to secure attractants, but the bears remained in the area and exhibited increasingly bold behavior that raised serious human safety concerns. Wildlife officials trapped and euthanized the grizzlies early in consultation with the United States Fish and Wildlife Service. State wildlife officials note that bear conflicts are up across Montana this season because natural food sources, like chokecherries, are limited. Residents are urged to secure potential attractants and immediately report any bear activity to FWP. Montana students from kindergarten through 12th grade have a new opportunity to showcase their artistic talents on a statewide stage. State Superintendent of Public Instruction, Susie Hedelin, has officially launched the Montana Student Art Contest, inviting young artists to submit original work inspired by the theme, Montana Through Your Eyes. Submissions will be judged across four grade divisions, spanning from primary to high school. Winning pieces will be selected by a panel of reviewers evaluating creativity, originality, and artistic skill. The chosen artists will receive a certificate of recognition from Superintendent Hedelin, and their artwork will be proudly displayed throughout the Office of Public Instruction building in Helena for an entire year. Full submission guidelines, important dates, and application details are available now on the Montana Office of Public Instruction website.
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6: From ABC News, I'm Sherry Preston. Artificial intelligence stocks have been sliding worldwide after industry leaders warned a slowdown is needed for safety. Here's ABC's Elizabeth Schulze. Well, ABC's Elizabeth Schulze has that in a post overnight. OpenAI CEO Sam Altman writing, "Where will we need to line up our government for international coordination? But first, we should and do what we can do for ourselves." Echoing Anthropic CEO Dario Amodi's call to slow down the technology before it overtakes human control. Jeetu Patel, president and chief product officer for Cisco, says in some cases, AI agents have moved beyond that. He says they've moved beyond the era where they're actually interacting with chatbots, where a human would ask a question to get an answer, to now new agents are autonomously conducting work for us. He says they don't really have a fear of consequence, and they can exercise poor judgment quite frequently, and so they have to make sure they can apply some level of guardrails. Now, President Trump wrote on social media a short time ago, "The only guardrails that AI needs are a strong and smart, high IQ president." A federal judge on Sunday has ordered the Postal Service not to implement President Trump's executive order limiting mail-in balloting, adding another obstacle as the Supreme Court decides whether and when to weigh in. Sources are telling ABC News their investigation into the death of actress Hayden Panettiere is still very active. According to the sources, since her death, the investigation has been focused on what drugs may have played a role in her passing and where they came from. The day before she died, she flew to South Carolina from Los Angeles. Oil now trading at $108 a barrel. Gas is $4.25 a gallon amid the Iran war. Houthi rebels striking an oil pipeline in Saudi Arabia that could take weeks to repair. Dow's down 283, NASDAQ down 286. You're listening to ABC News.
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6: Canadian Prime Minister Mark Carney is courting some of the world's biggest investors, but none of them from the U.S. Canada is trying to reduce its economic dependence on the United States amid escalating trade war that was started by President Trump. A third measles-related death in Pennsylvania, a 40-year-old unvaccinated woman dying from complications. More than 670 measles cases reported in Pennsylvania this year, more than 3,000 nationwide, the most in 26 years. More details on the death of Tasia Fortune, a Mississippi woman whose body was found hanging from a tree last month. The death has been ruled a homicide, and there is an arrest.
13: The case drawing national attention in a state with a deeply troubled history of lynchings and racial violence. Police say they understand those concerns, but will not speculate about a motive without evidence.
14: This is an ongoing investigation in which we also expect to execute more arrest warrants in this case.
13: Investigators also not saying how Fortune was killed or what led to her body being found hanging from a tree behind a vacant home, saying releasing that evidence could jeopardize the investigation.
6: ABC's Andrew Dimbert. Wisconsin Congressman Tom Tiffany running for governor involved in a plane crash over the weekend. The plane crashed into Lake Wausau. A very calm Congressman Tiffany saying afterwards they began to swim towards the airport to the east, and they made it after swimming 150 feet. He and the pilot were hospitalized, but they're okay. Sherry Preston, ABC News.
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10: Today will be partly sunny with a chance of showers at 50%, with highs around 60.

0: hour with gusts up to 30. Tonight will be partly cloudy with lows around 40 and north winds 10 to 15 miles per hour with gusts up to 35. And Tuesday will be cloudy and breezy with highs in the lower 60s.
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Now for a look at the extended Weather Command forecast. Today will be partly sunny with a chance of showers at 50%, with highs around 60 and west winds 10 to 25 miles per hour with gusts up to 30. Tonight will be partly cloudy with lows around 40 and north winds 10 to 15 miles per hour with gusts up to 35. Tuesday will be cloudy with highs in the lower 60s and east winds up to 5 miles per hour, increasing to 15 in the afternoon. Tuesday night will be cloudy with a chance of rain at 70%, with lows in the mid-40s and northeast winds 5 to 15 miles per hour. Wednesday will be mostly sunny with highs in the mid-60s and northeast winds 5 to 10 miles per hour. Wednesday night will be mostly clear with lows in the lower 40s, and Thursday will be sunny with highs in the lower 70s.

on a warm summer's evening, on a train bound for nowhere, I met up with a gambler. We were both too tired to sleep, so we took turns of staring

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1: Montana State University Northern has announced that Assistant Professor of Education Dr. Burke Wallace will host a discussion on his new book, Money Matters for Educators, on September 16th. The event is scheduled from 3 to 5 p.m. at the MSU Northern Vandenbogart Library. Dr. Wallace's book serves as a guide for budgeting, managing debt, and planning for retirement on a teacher's salary. The session is open to individuals at all career

0: stages, from those just entering the profession to those preparing for retirement. Refreshments will be provided, and attendees will have the opportunity to ask questions regarding financial strategies. Later this month, the Ranchers Stewardship Alliance will be hosting Ray Archuleta and Alejandro Carrillo for 2 days of soil health workshops. RSA Education Director Mary Oxnard tells us more about why RSA is hosting this event.
1: Ray and Alejandro are going to be in Montana in September, and we have the opportunity in hosting them. And this is a part of RSA bringing practical hands-on soil health education to the High Line. We're excited to have them. They're going to be here September 28th and the 29th.
0: You can register for the RSA Soil Health Field Days on their website at ranchstewards.org/events.
2: Two young adult grizzly bears were euthanized last week following a 10-day string of conflicts near homes in the Lincoln community. Montana Fish, Wildlife, and Parks officials report the bears repeatedly targeted unsecured grain, garbage, and chicken coops in and near the town. FWP staff and residents attempted to secure attractants, but the bears remained in the area and exhibited increasingly bold behavior that raised serious human safety concerns. Wildlife officials trapped and euthanized the grizzlies early in consultation with the United States Fish and Wildlife Service. State wildlife officials note that bear conflicts are up across Montana this season because natural food sources, like chokecherries, are limited. Residents are urged to secure potential attractants and immediately report any bear activity to FWP. This has been a production of New Media Broadcasters.
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5: From ABC News, I'm Chuck Sievertson. A big public debate going on today between industry people and government types about slowing down artificial intelligence. ABC's Elizabeth Schulze.
6: Anthropic and OpenAI say they will put in place third-party monitors to evaluate the safety of their platforms. Anthropic is also calling for legislation that would force the companies to be more transparent, but they are not saying that they will stop releasing new AI models.
5: Anthropic plans what would be the biggest initial public stock offering ever as soon as next month. There seems to be a difference between Vice President Vance and President Trump on handling AI. Vance this morning.
7: You know, it's something that we're concerned by, but we want to make sure that we actually regulate smartly and we're thoughtful about the risk here.
8: President Trump on Monday said he is the best guardrail to protect against artificial intelligence, writing on his social media platform that the only barriers to the technology should be a, quote, strong and smart president. He went on to claim there is a, quote, sick conspiracy against AI and data centers and said this benefits China.
5: ABC's Karen Travers at the White House. Iran war oil prices rise more, over $100 a barrel. ABC News Chief White House Correspondent Mary Bruce.
9: The average gallon of gas now $4.25. That's up over $1.30 since the war began. And diesel is at a record high, $6.20 a gallon. That's impacting the cost of just about everything you buy. The president is shifting blame for the rising diesel prices to Ukraine, saying as they continue to attack Russian diesel refineries.
5: Trump saying Russia and Ukraine have now agreed to stop attacking fuel facilities. Oil prices also spiking as Saudi Arabia's east-west pipeline, the most important route to mitigate the Strait of Hormuz, is also closed. Bob Mackie, famed fashion and costume designer to the stars for movies, TV, and concerts, has died, says his official Facebook page. 87. You're listening to ABC News.
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5: Another alleged abuse of data from automated license plate readers has cost a law enforcer his job. The incident has sparked debate over ALPR technology.
15: The police chief in San Jose, California, acknowledges that one of his officers accessed the city's flock data, then handed off information about a vehicle's location to his cousin, who's a suspect in a domestic violence case. Legal analyst Stephen Clark.
16: Because the officer technically had authorization to go into the database, even though he misused it, he did not commit a crime.
15: The police chief has fired the officer, but Clark says he can't charge him criminally.
16: They're going to have to tighten this law up.
15: Jim Ryan, ABC News.
5: Investigators say the case of the death of actress Hayden Panettiere is still very active. ABC's Alex Stone.
17: According to sources, since her death, the investigation has been focused in on what drugs may have played a role in her passing and where they came from. The day before Panettiere died, she flew to South Carolina from L.A. She was unresponsive when paramedics arrived at her boyfriend's apartment. Sources are telling us the investigation could be similar to those of rapper Mac Miller and Friend star Matthew Perry.
5: In the cases of Miller and Perry, the DEA and police went after street-level drug dealers who provided fatal doses. Pope Leo's 71 today to celebrate the pontiff repealed salary cuts put in place by Pope Francis in March 2021 that reduced the salaries of Holy See personnel. That's in response to the COVID pandemic. Chuck Sievertson, ABC News.
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19: Now for a look at the extended Weather Command forecast. Today will be partly sunny with a chance of showers at 50%, with highs around 60 and west winds 10 to 25 miles per hour with gusts up to 30. Tonight will be partly cloudy with lows around 40 and north winds 10 to 15 miles per hour with gusts up to 35. Tuesday will be cloudy with highs in the lower 60s and east winds up to 5 miles per hour, increasing to 15 in the afternoon. Tuesday night will be cloudy with a chance of rain at 70%, with lows in the mid-40s and northeast winds 5 to 15 miles per hour. Wednesday will be mostly sunny with highs in the mid-60s and northeast winds 5 to 10 miles per hour. Wednesday night will be mostly clear with lows in the lower 40s, and Thursday will be sunny with highs in the lower 70s.
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8: 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I am in misery, doing me good at a battle man. KSO Sister. KOJM.

0: Harlem Public Library will be hosting the After School Squad, a STEAM program for children in elementary school covering science, technology, engineering, arts, and math. The After School Squad meets every Wednesday at 4 p.m. The After School Squad at the Harlem Public Library.
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2: 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And the number to call, 406-265-7841. Again, that's 265-7841 as we jump right into the phones to start this Monday morning. Hello, you're live on Tradio.

0: 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We're trying to get rid of a bunch of wood pallets, so anybody who wants wood pallets that's leaning up against our building between us and Triple Dog, please come and take them. They're free.
1: Okay, so you have wood pallets to give away?
0: Yep, lots of them.
1: Okay, and where did you say that was?
0: At Casey Auto Paint and Supply, right next to Triple Dog Brewery.
1: Okay, thank you very much.
0: Okay, thank you. Bye.
1: Thank you. So, right here on Tradio, again, that number 406-265-7841. As we've got our first and second callers on the line. Hello, you're live on Tradio.
2: Yes, I've got a queen size bed frame for sale. 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
2: Right, it's wooden. The headboard and the footboard is wooden. It's got drawers and stuff in it.
1: Okay, and what was the phone number?
2: 406-408-0292.
1: Okay, and that was a wooden queen bed frame. Thank you very much. So, right here on Tradio, our first and second callers in and out of the program as we've got another one on the line. Hello, you're live on Tradio.
3: Yes, for sale is a compound bowl. 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
1: 395-4442. Okay, so you said you had a compound bow with a hard case for sale?
3: Yes.
1: And then a male and female black and white kittens?
3: Yes.
1: And the number was 406-395-4442, correct?
3: Thank you.
1: Thank you very much for calling in on Tradio today. Again, the number to buy, sell, rent, trade, or give away, 406-265-7841. Again, that's 265-7841. Hello, you're live on Tradio.
4: Yes, hello. I have for sale a queen size headboard, and I would like to sell it for $50, and we are in Cutbank. My phone number is 406-890-3116.
1: Okay, so you have a queen-sized headboard for sale?
4: Yes.
1: And you are in Cutbank? And the number
4: I
1: to call?
4: I'd like to sell it for $50.
1: Okay, $50. And the number to call was 406-890-3116, correct?
4: Thank you.
1: Thank you very much. So right here on Tradio, we've had a quick start on this Monday morning. Again, that number for Tradio, 406-265-7841, as we've got another caller on the line. Good morning. You're live on Tradio.
5: Good morning. I have for sale a Boss clip for a 2013 Dodge Ram. Also, a four-function hand control for snowplow. Just the clip in the hand control. You can get a hold of me at 406-399-4818.
1: Okay, and can you repeat those two items again for me?
5: Yeah, it's a front clip for a Boss snowplow and a four-function hand control. That's up, down, left, and right.
1: Okay, so a four-function hand control for a snowplow?
5: Yep, Boss snowplow. Plow.
1: Okay. And that number was... And a front clip for a 2013 Dodge Ram, is that what you said?
5: Yeah, it's for the snowplow also.
1: Okay. And that number was 406-399-4818, correct?
5: That is correct.
1: Okay, thank you very much.
5: Thank you. Bye-bye.
1: So right here on Tradio, we're going to go ahead, step aside, and be back with more after this.
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1: 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Right here on Tradio, while we wait for our next caller, the Haverhill County Library is inviting the public to its Talk on Tuesday program. This program is every Tuesday from noon until 1 p.m. at the Haverhill County Library. They invite you to share your favorite book, a recent book you've read, or a story that you would like to tell. Lunch is not provided, but the library says visitors may feel free to bring their own. This program is free and open to the public. It's the Talk on Tuesday program at the Haverhill County Library, Tuesdays from noon to 1 p.m. Also going on this week is Haver's 46th Annual Festival Days Celebration. Stars, Stripes, and Highline Life take place September through 18th through the 20th at places all over town. Like always, there will be vendor shows, pancake days, a quilt show, a glow run, the demolition derby, a fireman versus policeman softball game, and the 48-hour softball tournament, the festival days parade, and much more. You can see all the complete schedule. You can see the complete schedule for the festival days on the community calendar section of our website at HighlineToday.com. So go check out that calendar on our website for the Festival Day's 46th annual schedule. Again, right here on Tradio, the number to call to buy, sell, rent, trade, or give away, 406-265-7841. 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We'd also like to take a second to wish a congratulations to Jen Metcalf, this past week's Milam Floral Birthday Bouquet winner. 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Again, that was 265-7841 to get in on the birthday list after Tradio, and we are live on Tradio Monday through Friday at 10:45 right here on KOJM and KPQX. For those of you

0: So they just have a stack of wood pallets that they are giving away. And we've got one last caller right here on Tradio, so we'll go ahead and take that. Good morning. You're live on Tradio.
1: Good morning. I have three really good running chainsaws for sale. Also a couple of good running lawnmowers. And my number is 301-3460.
0: Okay, so you have a couple of good running lawnmowers and three good running chainsaws, you said.
1: Yeah.
0: Okay. And that number to call was 406-301-3460, correct?
1: Yep. Thank you much.
0: All right. Thank you for calling into Tradio on this Monday morning. So as we continue on with all of our listings today, we had someone call in with a queen bed frame for sale. It's a wooden bed frame that they're asking $75 to $100 or best offer for. The number to call for this bed frame was 406-408-0292. We had someone else call in today with a compound bow with a hard case for sale. And this caller also had a male and female black and white kittens to give away. And the number to call for the kittens and the compound bow with the case was 406-395-4442. So that was 395-4442. We had another caller in today with a queen-sized headboard for sale in Cutbank. They were asking $50, and the number to call was 406-890-3116. So that was, again, 890-3116 for a $50 queen-sized headboard located in Cutbank, called in on Tradio today. We also had someone call in today with a front clip for a 2013 Dodge Ram and snow plow. And then they also had a four-function hand control panel for a Bosch snow plow. So both of these is a Bosch snow plow, all go together. And the number to call for these snow plow items was 406-399-4818. So again, that was 399-4818 for those snowplow items. And lastly, today we had someone with three good running chainsaws for sale call into Tradio, and a couple of good running lawnmowers. And the number to call for these items was 406-301-3460. So again, that was 406-301-3460 for those good running chainsaws and lawnmowers. Thank you very much for tuning in to this Monday edition of KOJM and KPQX Tradio. Remember that we're live Monday through Friday at 10:45, and you can find 2 weeks' worth of Tradio listings on our website at HighlineToday.com. 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Once again, thank you for listening. We'll be back tomorrow for more, and have a fantastic afternoon.
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4: The Hill County Commission handled a busy agenda during its meeting last Thursday. Commissioners approved a $17,000 contract with Great West Engineering for county planner services through August of next year. They also greenlit an $11,200 purchase from Frontline Ag Solutions for a new Beaver Creek Park brush cutter. For infrastructure, the board approved rural special improvement districts for county streetlights, maintenance, and sanitary sewers. They also advanced the North Havre Water Project by approving both an anti-displacement plan and a block grant application certification. Finally, the commission approved a $2,200 firewall update for courthouse computers. The next meeting is Thursday, September 17th at 2 p.m. in the courthouse.
5: A Missoula man is heading to federal prison for running drugs into Montana. United States District Judge Dana L. Christensen sentenced 46-year-old Eric Joseph Wright recently to more than 3 years in prison, followed by 5 years of supervised release. Wright pleaded guilty in April to conspiracy to

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2: 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It also includes handling phone inquiries, assisting with account maintenance, and completing additional tasks assigned by the supervisor. 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Cemetery District Manager. Cemetery District Manager oversees daily operations, record keeping, and long-term upkeep of the grounds. 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The quote of the week is from H.G. Wells, "If you fall down yesterday, stand up today."

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0: Time now for a look at the Extended Weather Command forecast. Today will be partly sunny with a chance of showers at 50%, with highs around 60 and west winds 10 to 25 miles per hour with gusts up to 30. Tonight will be partly cloudy with lows around 40 and north winds 10 to 15 miles per hour with gusts up to 35. Tuesday will be cloudy with highs in the lower 60s and east winds up to 5 miles per hour, increasing to 15 in the afternoon. Tuesday night will be cloudy with a chance of rain at 70%, with lows in the mid-40s and northeast winds 5 to 15 miles per hour. Wednesday will be mostly sunny with highs in the mid-60s and northeast winds 5 to 10 miles per hour. Wednesday night will be mostly clear with lows in the lower 40s, and Thursday will be sunny with highs in the lower 70s.
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2: Welcome to Insight with New Media Broadcasters. I'm Joshua Weiss. Today, Colleen Pegar, Ag Extension Agent from MSU Northern Extension, discusses the reappearance of Palmer amaranth weeds and how we can prevent them from appearing here in Montana.
3: Palmer amaranth is a pretty nasty weed. It's related to water hemp as well as common pigweeds around the area. It's a warm season plant. It generally is native to like the Mexico southern states. It impacts crop production, and so that's one of the reasons why we're concerned about it. It is a dioecious plant, meaning it has male and female plants, so you need both of them in order to produce viable seed. However, the seed production on this plant is up over 250 million seeds per plant. So it's a plant that produces a lot of seed, which can directly decrease yield production and everything like that. So far in Hill County, we've found it in fallow fields, and the producers have been great about bringing it in, keeping an eye out for it. But we really want to know if you guys have seen it, or if you've got any questions about what the plant is, be sure to bring it into the extension office for us to either ID or send it off to the Scudder Diagnostic Lab for a confirmation on the diagnosis of it. The main thing that is different from regular pigweed that we see every day, the pigweed has hairs on the stems and the leaves, whereas the Palmer amaranth plant doesn't. The Palmer plant also has a very long petiole, so where that leaf comes off of the stem of the plant, that is called the petiole, and it'll be at least twice the size of the leaf. And so that's one of the determining characteristics. How it's gotten here is through custom harvesters. We've also seen it come in through bird seeds in other counties, millet seed, wind, water, basically any way that seeds travel is how it's gotten here. So right now, the main

0: Concern is like soybeans in North Dakota and some of those types of crops, but we don't want it in Montana at all. It's on one of our early detection rapid response lists. It is resistant to multiple modes of action. So that means whatever chemicals we're using on our fields, more than likely it's probably resistant or has some resistance to that chemical. It'll grow through it and still produce seeds. These plants can get up to 6 feet tall. They can have a root system on them that are about as large as a pop can. So they're really not fun plants to have around. So if you find a plant that you don't know, you can always bring it down to the Hill County Extension office. We're located in the courthouse, pretty easy to find. You can bring it. If I'm not here to identify it, I'll identify it when I get back. And then for further testing, we do send it off to the Scudder Diagnostic Lab to get a DNA confirmation on it.
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Thanks for joining us for today's Top Pop. 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

0: The Montana State University Northern Lights football program, and specifically the offense, have undergone significant change prior to the 2026 season. At the top of that change was Lights' new offensive coordinator, Coach K, coming from Sacramento State, where he coached wide receivers. One thing, however, has not changed for the Lights. Isaiah Woodley is the consistent pillar for Northern's offense. In 2025, Woodley led the team in receiving touchdowns with three before an injury ended his season just three games in. Coach K shared what kind of value the senior brings to his pass-heavy offense.
1: I've been a receiver coach for a few years now, and I've coached some really, really good receivers. And Isaiah Woodley is just as good as any of them. You know, he is a stud football player. And, you know, it's no coincidence that, you know, you see what's happening on the field with him because he is the hardest worker. And I'm blessed to be coaching him because it's always good when your best player is your hardest worker.
0: Woodley has caught five touchdowns through three games and 24 total receptions for 361 yards, including an 88-yard touchdown reception against Montana Western in Week 2. Isaiah's 88-yard touchdown was part of 232 yards to claim the most receiving yards in a single game in Lights program history. He also tied the record for the most receiving touchdowns in a game with three against the Bulldogs that same day. Woodley and the Lights offense will hit Tillman Field this weekend to engage with the top team in the country in the College of Idaho Coyotes. Kickoff will be at noon, and you can listen live on KPQX.
2: On Saturday, Chinook visited Centerville with a final score of 58-0. Coach Jones had the following to say, quote, "I thought we played a great game and had a chance to get some kids some experience for the future. Defense played well again. Got some experience on the offensive side of the ball. Great night for the boys." End quote.
0: For your sports rundown through Sunday, September 20th, Montana State University Northern Skylights volleyball will be at Dickinson State on Friday the 18th at 6 p.m. And then on Saturday the 19th at 1 p.m., the Skylights will play Bismarck State College. Rodeo is at Dawson Community College on Friday and Saturday, the 18th and 19th. Blue Pony Volleyball on Thursday will be at home versus Malta at 6 p.m. And on Friday, the 18th, will be at Lewistown at 6 p.m. The Chinook Sugar Beater Volleyball team will be at home versus Fairfield on Thursday. And on Saturday, the 19th, the Sugar Beaters will be at Cutbank. And Chinook football on Friday the 18th will be at home for the first time this year versus Belt with kickoff at 7 p.m.
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4: Welcome into Montana at Noon on this Monday of September 14th. Remember that Montana at Noon is your one-stop listen for North Central Montana, local news, weather, funeral notices, and state news. We'll start things off this afternoon with our joke of the day. Why can't Monday lift Saturday? Because it's a weekday. Now let's take a look at our local Weather Command forecast. Today will be partly sunny with a chance of showers at 50%, with highs around 60 and west winds 10 to 25 miles per hour with gusts up to 30. Tonight will be partly cloudy with lows around 40 and north winds 10 to 15 miles per hour with gusts up to 35. Tuesday will be cloudy with highs in the lower 60s and east winds up to 5 miles per hour, increasing to 15 in the afternoon. Tuesday night will be cloudy with a chance of rain at 70%, with lows in the mid-40s and northeast winds 5 to 15 miles per hour. Wednesday will be mostly sunny with highs in the mid-60s and northeast winds 5 to 10 miles per hour. Wednesday night will be mostly clear with lows in the lower 40s, and Thursday will be sunny with highs in the lower 70s. Thursday night will be clear with lows in the mid-40s, and Friday will be mostly sunny with a 20% chance of showers and highs in the lower 70s. Friday night will be mostly cloudy with a 40% chance of rain and lows in the upper 40s. Saturday will be mostly sunny with a 20% chance of showers and highs in the lower 70s. Saturday night and Sunday will be partly cloudy with lows in the upper 40s and highs around 70. And that will do it for the first look at our local weather. Coming up on our local news, the Haverhill County Commission handled a busy agenda last week, and the Department of Agriculture will be hosting a pesticide disposal event in Haver. Stay tuned for these stories and more on Montana at Noon.
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4: Fire crews from across the High Line responded to a fire on Main Street in Harlem on Sunday night. Harlem Fire Chief Reese Shufflemare told new media broadcasters that the former Don's Pharmacy and Grand Theater buildings are a total loss. Crews contained the blaze and all crews were released about 3:30 on Monday morning. Harlem Fire Department remained on scene to monitor any flare-ups. There were no injuries reported, and the cause of the fire is undetermined at this time. Crews responding to the fire were the Harlem Fire Department, Chinook, Hoagland Turner, Fort Belknap, Haver, and Blaine County Road Department.
5: The Hill County Commission handled a busy agenda during its meeting last Thursday. Commissioners approved a $17,000 contract with Great West Engineering for county planner services through August of next year. They also greenlit an $11,200 purchase from Frontline Ag Solutions for a new Beaver Creek Park brush cutter. For infrastructure, the board approved rural special improvement districts for county streetlights, maintenance, and sanitary sewers. They also advanced the North Haver Water Project by approving both an anti-displacement plan and a block grant application certification. Finally, the commission approved a $2,200 firewall update for courthouse computers. The next meeting is Thursday, September 17th at 2 p.m. in the courthouse. Tuesday, September 22nd, the Montana Department of Agriculture will be hosting a pesticide disposal event in Haver. You have to pre-register for this event by close of business tomorrow, September 15th. Montana State University Agriculture Hill County Extension Agent Colleen Pegar explains how you can register.
6: The easiest thing to do is if you just Google Montana Department of Ag Pesticide Waste Disposal Program. It'll come up, and then the pre-registration form, the link will be there. Or you can contact Carly Davis with the Montana Department of Ag, and she is the one that is heading up the program.
5: Later this month, the Ranchers Stewardship Alliance will be hosting Ray Archuleta and Alejandro Carrillo for 2 days of soil health workshops. RSA Education Director Mary Oxnard tells us more about why RSA is hosting this event.
7: Ray and Alejandro are going to be in Montana in September, and we have the opportunity in hosting them. And this is a part of RSA bringing practical hands-on soil health education to the High Line. We're excited to have them. They're going to be here September 28th and the 29th.
5: You can register for the RSA's Soil Health Field Days on their website at ranchstewards.org/events. Montana State University Northern has announced that Assistant Professor of Education Dr. Burke Wallace will host a discussion on his new book, Money Matters for Educators, on September 16th. The event is scheduled from 3 to 5 p.m. at the MSU Northern Vanda Bogart Library. Dr. Wallace's book serves as a guide for budgeting, managing debt, and planning for retirement on a teacher's salary. The session is open to individuals at all career stages, from those just entering the profession to those preparing for retirement. Refreshments will be provided, and attendees will have the opportunity to ask questions regarding financial strategies.
8: The Montana Department of Environmental Quality is looking to change how it regulates human and animal crematoriums, and they want to hear from the public. The state agency is proposing a new registration program to replace the current requirement for a Montana air quality permit. Officials say because crematoriums have similar low levels of emissions, a registration system will cut down on unnecessary paperwork while keeping environmental rules clear. A public hearing on the proposal is scheduled for Tuesday, September 29th at 11 a.m. You can attend in person at the DEQ office in Helena or join online via Zoom. If you can't make the meeting, the state is accepting written comments until October 2nd at 5 p.m. Comments can be mailed in to the DEQ legal unit or emailed to DEQMAR2026-78@mt.gov. Two young adult grizzly bears were euthanized last week following a 10-day string of conflicts near homes in the Lincoln community. Montana Fish, Wildlife, and Parks officials report the bears repeatedly targeted unsecured grain, garbage, and chicken coops in and near the town. FWP staff and residents attempted to secure attractants, but the bears remained in the area and exhibited increasingly bold behavior that raised serious human safety concerns. Wildlife officials trapped and euthanized the grizzlies early in consultation with the United States Fish and Wildlife Service. State wildlife officials note that bear conflicts are up across Montana this season because natural food sources, like chokecherries, are limited. Residents are urged to secure potential attractants and immediately report any bear activity to FWP. A Missoula man is heading to federal prison for running drugs into Montana. United States District Judge Dana L. Christensen sentenced 46-year-old Eric Joseph Wright recently to more than 3 years in prison, followed by 5 years of supervised release. Wright pleaded guilty in April to conspiracy to distribute controlled substances. Prosecutors say Wright made regular trips to Washington State to pick up illicit drugs. The operation unraveled in February when law enforcement acted on a tip and pulled Wright over, discovering 3 ounces of fentanyl hidden under his passenger seat. Montana students from kindergarten through 12th grade have a new opportunity to showcase their artistic talents on a statewide stage. State Superintendent of Public Instruction, Susie Hedelin, has officially launched the Montana Student Art Contest, inviting young artists to submit original work inspired by the theme, Montana Through Your Eyes. Submissions will be judged across 4 grade divisions, spanning from primary to high school. Winning pieces will be selected by a panel of reviewers evaluating creativity, originality, and artistic skill. The chosen artists will receive a certificate of recognition from Superintendent Hedelin, and their artwork will be proudly displayed throughout the Office of Public Instruction building in Helena for an entire year. Full submission guidelines, important dates, and application details are available now on the Montana Office of Public Instruction website.
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3: Welcome back into Montana at Noon on this Monday. We have no funeral notices today, so let's take one more look at our local Weather Command forecast. Today will be partly sunny with a chance of showers at 50%, with highs around 60 and west winds 10 to 25 miles per hour with gusts up to 30. Tonight will be partly cloudy with lows around 40 and north winds 10 to 15 miles per hour with gusts up to 35. Tuesday will be cloudy with highs in the lower 60s and east winds up to 5 miles per hour, increasing to 15 in the afternoon. Tuesday night will be cloudy with a chance of rain at 70% with lows in the mid 40s and northeast winds 5 to 15 miles per hour. Wednesday will be mostly sunny with highs in the mid-60s and northeast winds 5 to 10 miles per hour. Wednesday night will be mostly clear with lows in the lower 40s, and Thursday will

0: 70s. Thursday night will be clear with lows in the mid-40s, and Friday will be mostly sunny with a 20% chance of showers and highs in the lower 70s. Friday night will be mostly cloudy with a 40% chance of rain and lows in the upper 40s. Saturday will be mostly sunny with a 20% chance of showers and highs in the lower 70s. Saturday night and Sunday will be partly cloudy with lows in the upper 40s and highs around 70. And that will do it for our local weather and conclude this Monday edition of Montana at Noon. 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

0: Now for a look at the extended Weather Command forecast. Today will be partly sunny with a chance of showers at 50%, with highs around 60 and west winds 10 to 25 miles per hour with gusts up to 30. Tonight will be partly cloudy with lows around 40 and north winds 10 to 15 miles per hour with gusts up to 35. Tuesday will be cloudy with highs in the lower 60s and east winds up to 5 miles per hour, increasing to 15 in the afternoon. Tuesday night will be cloudy with a chance of rain at 70%, with lows in the mid-40s and northeast winds 5 to 15 miles per hour. Wednesday will be mostly sunny with highs in the mid-60s and northeast winds 5 to 10 miles per hour. Wednesday night will be mostly clear with lows in the lower 40s, and Thursday will be sunny with highs in the lower 70s.
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1: Good Monday afternoon, everyone. I'm Wayne Northland. Looking to sheep and lamb news. At the start of our week, we see that U.S. sheep producers are moving into a critical stage of an ongoing trade case focused on the impact of increased lamb imports. The American Sheep Industry Association formally asked the U.S. Trade Representative to investigate lamb imports in October of last year. This past July, USTR recommended an International Trade Commission investigation. ASI President and Montana sheep rancher Ben LaFelt says the industry is now preparing for the ITC injury hearing on October 16th.
2: We're putting witnesses together. A big part of it was gathering data from our meat companies. And then we also went a step further and gathered quite a bit of information from our producers to help during that testimony on what impacts we've seen with the imports, with imports at 75% of our market share moving forward.
1: More than 140 U.S. sheep producers completed questionnaires, with that information now being reviewed for use in ASI's hearing brief. LaFelt says the case also represents a significant financial commitment from U.S. sheep producers.
2: Close to $1 million in our guard dog fund, and it's going to take, you know, that much to make this case move forward.
1: The October 16th hearing marks the next major step in the trade case. From there, the ITC is expected to vote in November on whether increased lamb imports have caused or threatened to cause serious injury to the U.S. sheep industry. If the commission rules in ASI's favor, a remedy hearing would follow in December, with final recommendations expected in January. Ranchers, will you help 12-year-old cowboy Grant Heaton find a cure for Duchenne muscular dystrophy? DMD is a rare genetic disease in juvenile boys that destroys all muscle. Grant's dad, Paul Heaton.
3: There's no cure, really anything we can do to stop it. So the only other way we could fight was for a cure.
1: Consign all or a portion of cattle sales to the Calves to Cure DMD All-Class Cattle Auction on September 17th at Billings Livestock Commission. 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The Montana Angus Tour rides into the High Line September 22nd through the 24th with 3 days of outstanding Angus genetics, progressive ranches, great cattle, and even better people. 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USDA has confirmed the first New World screwworm infection in a U.S. horse, marking another troubling development in the parasite's return to the United States. The case involves a working ranch horse in Presidio County, Texas, near the Mexican border. Texas officials have now restricted movement of susceptible warm-blooded animals within an infested zone covering portions of that county in Jeff Davis County. New World screwworm larvae feed on living tissues of animals and can cause serious injury or death. The parasite was eradicated from the United States decades ago, but returned this summer when USDA confirmed cases in Texas cattle. USDA says they continue their surveillance programs, trapping and sterile fly releases as part of ongoing eradication efforts. In other news, USDA lowered its corn production.

0: Production forecast, while slightly raising a soybean estimate in the September WASDE reports, the national corn yield is now projected at 178.5 bushels per acre, down 2.2 bushels from August. Production fell 213 million bushels to 15.8 billion. For soybeans, the department raised production to a record 4.53 billion bushels, with the national yield increasing slightly to 52.8 bushels per acre. I'm Lane Northland, Western Ag Network.
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0: Good afternoon, everyone. I'm Lane Northland. So far today, live and feeder cattle futures charging higher as they start out the week. Thanks to the strong performance in last week's Fed cash cattle market and the uptick in box beef prices, Monday's start is off to a good one. Speaking of those cash prices, northern dress cattle were mostly $5 to $6 higher last week at $350, while southern live cattle waited until the bitter end of last week, coming in $3 to $4 higher, bringing $226 a hundredweight. Box beef prices this morning are also higher, with choice cuts up $2.71 at $378.65. With that in mind, December live cattle are up $2.77 at $2.25 straight across. February up $2.15 at $2.26.15. With plenty of support available in the marketplace, feeder cattle are taking advantage of it. October contracts up $5.22 at $337.72. November gaining $4.52 at $332.70. And as we wrap up our fall contracting period for calves, the Northern Livestock Video Auction is holding their fall premiere sale today in Billings, Montana. 17,000 head of cattle being offered. Ty Thompson with Northern Livestock Video shares how the sale is shaping up.
3: Some of those mid and high four-weight steers up as high as 535, 540 a pound. It's got into the real smooth five-weight calves. They'd be kind of 470 to 480 a pound. Then the 5 1/4 to 5 1/2 weight steer calves, kind of in the mid fours up to 465, 470 on some of them. And then the 6 weight steers kind of 4 to 422, 423, one set up 428. That's on them low 6 weights. We've got into the mid and upper 6 weights. They'd be in the high threes. So good active market, pretty good demand. We're just getting into these wean calves. They seem to have a little bit more demand than the ballin calves did, but probably pretty comparable with our August sale for the most part on what we do have on offer. Like I say, not near the numbers of calves and yearlings as we have had, but I'd say comparable with the August sale.
0: They were just getting into the bred cattle on the video auction when we talked. We'll have those results tomorrow.
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0: The wheat market is 4 to 8 cents lower, with early gains fading on reports of Black Sea de-escalation relative to energy targets, along with the continued strength of the dollar. Right now, December KC wheat's down 6 at 791, March lower at 805, Minneapolis December is down 8 cents at 737, March lower at 758, and finally Chicago December wheat's down 4 cents at 720, March lower at 738. On the corn end of things, December contracts are up a penny at 532, soybeans November up a nickel at $13.02. I'm Lane Northland for the Western Ag Network.
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1: Fire crews from across the High Line responded to a fire on Main Street in Harlem on Sunday night. Harlem Fire Chief Reese Shufflemare told new media broadcasters that the former Don's Pharmacy and Grand Theater buildings are a total loss. Crews contained the blaze and all crews were released about 3:30 on Monday morning. Harlem Fire Department remained on scene to monitor any flare-ups. There were no injuries reported, and the cause of the fire is undetermined at this time. Crews responding to the fire were the Harlem Fire Department, Chinook, Hoagland Turner, Fort Belknap, Haver, and Blaine County Road Department.
2: Montana State University Northern has announced that Assistant Professor of Education Dr. Burke Wallace will host a discussion on his new book, Money Matters for Educators, on September 16th. The event is scheduled from 3 to 5 p.m. at the MSU Northern Vandenbogart Library. Dr. Wallace's book serves as a guide for budgeting, managing debt, and planning for retirement on a teacher's salary. The session is open to individuals at all career stages, from those just entering the profession to those preparing for retirement. Refreshments will be provided, and attendees will have the opportunity to ask questions regarding financial strategies. Later this month, the Ranchers Stewardship Alliance will be hosting Ray Archuleta and Alejandro Carrillo for 2 days of soil health workshops. RSA Education Director Mary Oxnard tells us more about why RSA is hosting this event.
3: Ray and Alejandro are going to be in Montana in September, and we have the opportunity in hosting them. And this is a part of RSA bringing practical hands-on soil health education to the High Line. We're excited to have them. They're going to be here September 28th and the 29th.
2: You can register for the RSA's Soil Health Field Days on their website at ranchstewards.org/events.
4: Two young adult grizzly bears were euthanized last week following a 10-day string of conflicts near homes in the Lincoln community. Montana Fish, Wildlife, and Parks officials report the bears repeatedly targeted unsecured grain, garbage, and chicken coops in and near the town. FWP staff and residents attempted to secure attractants, but the bears remained in the area and exhibited increasingly bold behavior that raised serious human safety concerns. Wildlife officials trapped and euthanized the grizzlies early in consultation with the United States Fish and Wildlife Service. State wildlife officials note that bear conflicts are up across Montana this season because natural food sources like chokecherry

0: boundaries are limited. Residents are urged to secure potential attractants and immediately report any bear activity to FWP. This has been a production of New Media Broadcasters.
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3: From ABC News, I'm Chuck Severson. Costing you more, oil prices staying over $100 a barrel, raising gasoline and diesel fuel for trucks, transporting many things you may need. 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
4: Traditionally, Russia is a producer of 1 out of every 9 barrels of diesel produced globally. That number is now 0. They have banned the export of diesel, and that is a primary ingredient for why diesel has gone through the roof.
5: Sales of new electric vehicles are down sharply this year, about 20%, according to Cox Automotive. New EVs effectively became more expensive following the expiration of the federal government's EV tax credit almost a year ago. However, 56% of people surveyed by HERE Technologies and SBD Global now say they're considering an EV due to elevated gas prices. Mike Dubusky, ABC News.
3: An important Saudi oil pipeline will mostly be out of service for weeks following an attack last week, say two regional officials. A spokesperson for Iran's foreign minister denies that Iran was involved. President Zelensky says Ukraine is ready to halt attacks on Russia if allies can secure a genuine Russian commitment not to hit Ukraine's critical infrastructure. President Trump earlier today claimed such a deal had happened. No comment from Russia. A group of Democratic-led cities and states are suing the Trump administration over a new rule that would give immigration officials more discretion to deny entry or green cards to immigrants who claim public benefits, including school meals, health insurance, or food stamps. New York Mayor Zoran Mondani labels the rule cruel.
6: It is intentionally vague as a means of creating uncertainty and fear, to isolate immigrant New Yorkers, to force them to make an impossible choice between meeting their own basic needs and continuing to live in the city that they love.
3: People could die, says the New York mayor. 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
3: Mahmoud Khalil, a Columbia grad student detained by ICE last year, is filing a lawsuit against the university. Khalil says the Columbia administration not only failed to keep Palestinian students like him safe.
11: They hired private investigators who called me when I was in class to ask me whether I attended an event or not. Imagine a university hiring private investigators against their own students.
3: Columbia hasn't responded to the suit. Another federal judge has blocked President Trump's order that would direct the U.S. Postal Service to restrict mail-in voting. ABC News contributor James Sample says even though the president has threatened to stall the midterms by declaring a national emergency,
8: the Constitution could not be clearer. Article 1, Section 4 delegates the time, place, and manner of elections to the states and to Congress. The conspicuously absent party there is the executive, and no emergency power, no emergency statute grants any powers over elections.
3: A huge construction crane fell onto a roadway in Miami today, crashing down on top of three cars and a construction box. Police say one driver saw the crane toppling, put her car in reverse, and avoided serious injury. Miami police say three workers and a car driver were taken to the hospital, but no serious injuries. Costume designer Bob Mackie has died at 87. Chuck Sievertson, ABC News.
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14: It's time for your Weather Command forecast. Today will be partly sunny with a chance of showers at 50%, with highs around 60 and west winds 10 to 25 miles per hour with gusts up to 30. Tonight will be partly cloudy with lows around 40 and north winds 10 to 15 miles per hour with gusts up to 35. And Tuesday will be cloudy and breezy with highs in the lower 60s.
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1: Now for a look at the Extended Weather Command forecast. Today will be partly sunny with a chance of showers at 50%, with highs around 60 and west winds 10 to 25 miles per hour with gusts up to 30. Tonight will be partly cloudy with lows around 40 and north winds 10 to 15 miles per hour with gusts up to 35. Tuesday will be cloudy with highs in the lower 60s and east winds up to 5 miles per hour, increasing to 15 in the afternoon. Tuesday night will be cloudy with a chance of rain at 70% with lows in the mid 40s and northeast winds 5 to 15 miles per hour. Wednesday will be mostly sunny with highs in the mid-60s and northeast winds 5 to 10 miles per hour. Wednesday night will be mostly clear with lows in the lower 40s, and Thursday will be sunny with highs in the lower 70s.
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1: The Hill County Commission handled a busy agenda during its meeting last Thursday. Commissioners approved a $17,000 contract with Great West Engineering for county planner services through August of next year. They also greenlit an $11,200 purchase from Frontline Ag Solutions for a new Beaver Creek Park brush cutter. For infrastructure, the board approved rural special improvement districts for county streetlights, maintenance, and sanitary sewers. They also advanced the North Haver Water Project by approving both an anti-displacement plan and a block grant application certification. Finally, the commission approved a $2,200 firewall update for courthouse computers. The next meeting is Thursday, September 17th at 2 p.m. in the courthouse.
2: A Missoula man is heading to federal prison for running drugs into Montana. United States District Judge Dana L. Christensen sentenced 46-year-old Eric Joseph Wright recently to more than 3 years in prison, followed by 5 years of supervised release. Wright pleaded guilty in April to conspiracy to distribute controlled substances. Prosecutors say Wright made regular trips to Washington State to pick up illicit drugs. The operation unraveled in February when law enforcement acted on a tip and pulled Wright over, discovering 3 ounces of fentanyl hidden under his passenger seat. Montana students from kindergarten through 12th grade have a new opportunity to showcase their artistic talents on a statewide stage. State Superintendent of Public Instruction, Susie Hedelin, has officially launched the Montana Student Art Contest, inviting young artists to submit original work inspired by the theme, Montana Through Your Eyes. Submissions will be judged across 4 grade divisions, spanning from primary to high school. Winning pieces will be selected by a panel of reviewers evaluating creativity, originality, and artistic skill. The chosen artists will receive a certificate of recognition from Superintendent Hedelin, and their artwork will be proudly displayed throughout the Office of Public Instruction building in Helena for an entire year. Full submission guidelines, important dates, and application details are available now on the Montana Office of Public Instruction website. This has been a production of New Media Broadcasters.
0: It's hard to believe it's been 20 years since you said, I do. You've been through a lot together. You know her dreams because they're your dreams. You know what she wants because she tells you. And you know what makes her happy too. But you never knew how much she wants an anniversary ring of sparkling diamonds embraced by a band of gold. A perfect reminder of how you have embraced life together. Diamonds say it all. J.M. 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
4: From ABC News, I'm Chuck Sievertson. Mahmoud Khalil, the Columbia grad student detained by ICE last year, is filing a lawsuit against the university. Khalil says the Columbia administration not only failed to keep Palestinian students like him safe,

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0: Head to the Harlem Public Library for Lego Club, Thursdays at 4 p.m. For all ages, children 5 and under must be accompanied by an adult, and join them on Friday at 10 a.m. for story time for children ages 1 to 5 and their parents or caregivers, the time for them to read, sing, talk, write, and play.
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8: Now for a look at the extended Weather Command forecast. Today will be partly sunny with a chance of showers at 50%, with highs around 60 and west winds 10 to 25 miles per hour with gusts up to 30. Tonight will be partly cloudy with lows around 40 and north winds 10 to 15 miles per hour with gusts up to 35. Tuesday will be cloudy with highs in the lower 60s and east winds up to 5 miles per hour, increasing to 15 in the afternoon. Tuesday night will be cloudy with a chance of rain at 70% with lows in the mid 40s and northeast winds 5 to 15 miles per hour. Wednesday will be mostly sunny with highs in the mid-60s and northeast winds 5 to 10 miles per hour. Wednesday night will be mostly clear with lows in the lower 40s, and Thursday will be sunny with highs in the lower 70s.
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1: Coming up this hour, the Montana Department of Agriculture will be hosting a pesticide disposal event in Havre, and a Missoula man is heading to federal prison for running drugs into Montana.
2: The city of Havre, the High Line, and North Central Montana has plenty of important issues and events. 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
3: Fire crews from across the High Line responded to a fire on Main Street in Harlem on Sunday night. Harlem Fire Chief Reese Shufflemayer told new media broadcasters that the former Don's Pharmacy and Grand Theater buildings are a total loss. Crews contained the blaze and all crews were released about 3:30 on Monday morning. Harlem Fire Department remained on scene to monitor any flare-ups. There were no injuries reported, and the cause of the fire is undetermined at this time. Crews responding to the fire were the Harlem Fire Department, Chinook, Hoagland Turner, Fort Belknap, Havre, and Blaine County Road Department.
4: Tuesday, September 22nd, the Montana Department of Agriculture will be hosting a pesticide disposal event in Havre. You have to pre-register for this event by close of business tomorrow, September 15th. Montana State University Agriculture Hill County Extension Agent Colleen Pegar explains how you can register.
5: The easiest thing to do is if you just Google Montana Department of Ag Pesticide Waste Disposal Program. It'll come up, and then the pre-registration form, the link will be there. Or you can contact Carly Davis with the Montana Department of Ag, and she is the one that is heading up the program.
4: Later this month, the Ranchers Stewardship Alliance will be hosting Ray Archuleta and Alejandro Carrillo for 2 days of soil health workshops. RSA Education Director Mary Oxnard tells us more about why RSA is hosting this event.
6: Ray and Alejandro are going to be in Montana in September, and we have the opportunity in hosting them. And this is a part of RSA bringing practical hands-on soil health education to the High Line. We're excited to have them. They're going to be here September 28th and the 29th.
4: You can register for the RSA's Soil Health Field Days on their website at ranchstewards.org/events. The Hill County Commission handled a busy agenda during its meeting last Thursday. Commissioners approved a $17,000 contract with Great West Engineering for county planner services through August of next year. They also greenlit an $11,200 purchase from Frontline Ag Solutions for a new Beaver Creek Park brush cutter. For infrastructure, the board approved rural special improvement districts for county streetlights, maintenance, and sanitary sewers. They also advanced the North Havre Water Project.

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0: It's that time of the year. It's festival days here in Havre, taking place from the 18th through the 20th all over town. There'll be vendor shows, pancake days, a quilt show, a glow run, the 48-hour softball tournament, and so many more things. I can't even list them all here. 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

0: And now, an extended look at your Weather Command forecast. Tonight should be mostly cloudy, with lows in the lower 40s and northwest winds 10 to 15 miles an hour, gusting as high as 35, dropping to below 10 after midnight. Tuesday should be mostly cloudy, highs in the lower 60s, and east winds up to 5 miles an hour that increase to around 15 miles an hour in the afternoon. Tuesday night should be cloudy with a 70% chance of rain, lows in the mid-40s, and northeast winds 10 to 15 miles an hour. Wednesday should be mostly sunny, with highs in the lower 60s and northeast winds 5 to 15 miles an hour that drop to 5 miles an hour and below from the northwest. Wednesday night and Thursday should be mostly clear, lows in the lower 40s, highs in the lower 60s. Thursday night should be mostly clear with a 20% chance of rain and lows in the lower 40s.
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5: Montana State University Northern has announced that Assistant Professor of Education Dr. Burke Wallace will host a discussion on his new book, Money Matters for Educators, on September 16th. The event is scheduled from 3 to 5 p.m. at the MSU Northern Vandenbogart Library. Dr. Wallace's book serves as a guide for budgeting, managing debt, and planning for retirement on a teacher's salary. The session is open to individuals at all career stages, from those just entering the profession to those preparing for retirement. Refreshments will be provided, and attendees will have the opportunity to ask questions regarding financial strategies. The Hill County Commission handled a busy agenda during its meeting last Thursday. Commissioners approved a $17,000 contract with Great West Engineering for county planner services through August of next year. They also greenlit an $11,200 purchase from Frontline Ag Solutions for a new Beaver Creek Park brush cutter. For infrastructure, the board approved rural special improvement districts for county streetlights, maintenance, and sanitary sewers. They also advanced the North Haver Water Project by approving both an anti-displacement plan and a block grant application certification. Finally, the commission approved a $2,200 firewall update for courthouse computers. The next meeting is Thursday, September 17th at 2 p.m. in the courthouse. Tuesday, September 22nd, the Montana Department of Agriculture will be hosting a pesticide disposal event in Haver. You have to pre-register for this event by close of business tomorrow, September 15th. Montana State University Agriculture Hill County Extension Agent Colleen Pegar explains how you can register.
6: The easiest thing to do is if you just Google Montana Department of Ag Pesticide Waste Disposal Program. It'll come up, and then the pre-registration form, the link will be there. Or you can contact Carly Davis with the Montana Department of Ag, and she's the one that is heading up the program.
1: Two young adult grizzly bears were euthanized last week following a 10-day string of conflicts near homes in the Lincoln community. Montana Fish, Wildlife, and Parks officials report the bears repeatedly targeted unsecured grain, garbage, and chicken coops in and near the town. FWP staff and residents attempted to secure attractants, but the bears remained in the area and exhibited increasingly bold behavior that raised serious human safety concerns. Wildlife officials trapped and euthanized the grizzlies early in consultation with the United States Fish and Wildlife Service. State wildlife officials note that bear conflicts are up across Montana this season because natural food sources, like chokecherries, are limited. Residents are urged to secure potential attractants and immediately report any bear activity to FWP. Montana students from kindergarten through 12th grade have a new opportunity to showcase their artistic talents on a statewide stage. State Superintendent of Public Instruction, Susie Hedelin, has officially launched the Montana Student Art Contest, inviting young artists to submit original work inspired by the theme, Montana Through Your Eyes. Submissions will be judged across four grade divisions, spanning from primary to high school. Winning pieces will be selected by a panel of reviewers evaluating creativity, originality, and artistic skill. The chosen artists will receive a certificate of recognition from Superintendent Hedelin, and their artwork will be proudly displayed throughout the Office of Public Instruction building in Helena for an entire year. Full submission guidelines, important dates, and application details are available now on the Montana Office of Public Instruction website. This has been a production of New Media Broadcasters.
7: From ABC News, I'm Chuck Severson. With public debate about slowing down artificial intelligence and having

0: some third party or government regulation to make sure it's safe. House Speaker Mike Johnson says industry leaders and the president will meet this week or next.
1: Congress, I think, has a role, responsibility, but the people who are providing and creating these products obviously have responsibility as well. There is a corporate responsibility and an expectation that they will provide safe products.
0: President Trump says Ukraine and Russia have agreed not to target each other's energy facilities, blaming record high diesel prices on that war. But no confirmation from Russia, and Ukraine's president says he'd agree only if Russia's on board. The primary reason why diesel fuel is so high from Gas Buddy senior analyst Patrick Dahan.
2: Traditionally, Russia is a producer of 1 out of every 9 barrels of diesel produced globally. That number is now 0. They have banned the export of diesel.
0: An important Saudi oil pipeline will mostly be out of service for weeks following an attack last week, say 2 regional officials. Iran denies it was involved in the attack. Yemen's Houthi rebels, backed by Iran, have seized more oil route strategic islands in the Red Sea. A group of Democratic-led cities and states are suing the Trump administration over a new rule that would give immigration officials more discretion to deny entry or green cards to immigrants who claim public benefits, however briefly, including school meals, health insurance, or food stamps. New York is leading the legal challenge, says Mayor Zoran Mamdani.
3: The federal government has waged a campaign of violence and terror. Unaccompanied children have been forced to navigate our judicial system alone. ICE has broken into our neighbors' homes, work sites, and schools, and it has targeted those who have come to our country in search of refuge and in search of opportunity.
0: New York mayor says the rule change would be cruel and people could die. You're listening to ABC News.
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0: Some drivers and construction workers are glad to be alive. No serious injuries after a huge crane fell onto a roadway in Miami. At the scene, ABC's Victor Akendo.
10: That deep mixing rig crashing down on top of 3 cars. 2 of those cars parked on opposite sides of the street. They were empty at the time, but that third car, a white BMW, a woman was driving it. And City of Miami Fire Rescue officials say that she actually saw this mixing rig starting to come down, and she reversed her car, avoiding serious injury or worse.
0: A report on the former detention facility known as Alligator Alcatraz in Florida is released by the Department of Homeland Security.
11: In a sweeping report issued Monday, the DHS Inspector General describes a facility overrun with poor conditions. Everything from insect infestations in the showers to a lack of clean drinking water. It says detainees were not provided with sufficient living space. In some cases, people were held for hours in small metal containers that looked like cages but were described as calming areas. The inspectors described the use of those small enclosures as unprecedented in modern corrections facilities. Alligator Alcatraz has now closed. Sherry Preston, ABC News.
0: 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Bob Mackey, famed fashion and costume designer for movies, TV, and concerts, is dead at 87. Chuck Sievertson, ABC News.
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6: And now your Weather Command forecast. Tonight should be partly cloudy with lows in the lower 40s, northwest winds 10 to 15 miles an hour, gusting to around 35, dropping to below 10 later this evening. Tuesday should be mostly cloudy with highs in the lower 60s, east winds up to 5 miles an hour that increase to 15 miles an hour in the afternoon. Tuesday night should be cloudy with a 70% chance of rain, lows in the mid 40s, and northeast winds 10 to 15 miles an hour. Here at the studios for KOJM in Havre, it's around 50 degrees outside with a 10 to 15 mile an hour northwest wind and very ominous, foreboding, overcast skies. It's weird because the only thing they're bringing is rain, and the entire vibe feels like they're going to be bringing down a supervillain. You know what we're going to be bringing, though? Our fantastic tunes. I'm talking the likes of Heart, Paul and Paula, Avril Lavigne, and many more. Who Will You Run To by Heart, coming up right now.
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0: now, your local road conditions as reported by the Montana Department of Transportation. Skies will continue to be mostly cloudy, bringing rain to different parts of the High Line, while excessive winds affect everyone. Let's look at specifics. Highway 2 to the west should have rain coming to an end, with winds around 23 miles an hour, gusting up to 35 from the northwest, dropping down to around 15 later tonight. North to the Canadian border, precipitation is expected to continue, and winds will be 25 miles an hour from the northwest, gusting as high as 33. Highway 2 to the east will have the rain fall harder and cover a wider area the further into the night we get, with gusts as high as 35 from the northwest and regular winds hovering at around 20. South from Havre all the way down to Great Falls, expect 20 to 25 mile an hour eastward winds, gusting up to 30. There's also road construction in between Great Falls and North Black Eagle that should be coming to an end tomorrow. And now, an extended look at your Weather Command forecast. Tonight should be mostly cloudy, with lows in the lower 40s and northwest winds 10 to 15 miles an hour, gusting as high as 35, dropping to below 10 after midnight. Tuesday should be mostly cloudy, highs in the lower 60s, and east winds up to 5 miles an hour that increase to around 15 miles an hour in the afternoon. Tuesday night should be cloudy with a 70% chance of rain, lows in the mid-40s, and northeast winds 10 to 15 miles an hour. Wednesday should be mostly sunny, with highs in the lower 60s, and northeast winds 5 to 15 miles an hour that drop to 5 miles an hour and below from the northwest. Wednesday night and Thursday should be mostly clear, lows in the lower 40s, highs in the lower 60s. Thursday night should be mostly clear with a 20% chance of rain and lows in the lower 40s.
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1: Coming up this hour, the Montana Department of Agriculture will be hosting a pesticide disposal event in Havre, and a Missoula man is heading to federal prison for running drugs into Montana.
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2: Fire crews from across the High Line responded to a fire on Main Street in Harlem on Sunday night. Harlem Fire Chief Reese Shufflemayer told new media broadcasters that the former Don's Pharmacy and Grand Theater buildings are a total loss. Crews contained the blaze and all crews were released about 3:30 on Monday morning. Harlem Fire Department remained on scene to monitor any flare-ups. There were no injuries reported, and the cause of the fire is undetermined at this time. Crews responding to the fire were the Harlem Fire Department, Chinook, Hoagland Turner, Fort Belknap, Havre, and Blaine County Road Department.
4: Tuesday, September 22nd, the Montana Department of Agriculture will be hosting a pesticide disposal event in Havre. You have to pre-register for this event by close of business tomorrow, September 15th. Montana State University Agriculture Hill County Extension Agent Colleen Pegar explains how you can register.
5: The easiest thing to do is if you just Google Montana Department of Ag Pesticide Waste Disposal Program. It'll come up, and then the pre-registration form, the link will be there. Or you can contact Carly Davis with the Montana Department of Ag, and she's the one that is heading up the program.
4: Later this month, the Ranchers Stewardship Alliance will be hosting Ray Archuleta and Alejandro Carrillo for 2 days of soil health workshops. RSA Education Director Mary Oxnard tells us more about why RSA is hosting this event.
6: Ray and Alejandro are going to be in Montana in September, and we have the opportunity in hosting them. And this is a part of RSA bringing practical hands-on soil health education to the High Line. We're excited to have them. They're going to be here September 28th and the 29th.
4: You can register for the RSA Soil Health Field Days on their website at ranchstewards.org/events. The Hill County Commission handled a busy agenda during its meeting last Thursday. Commissioners approved a $17,000 contract with Great West Engineering for county planner services through August of next year. They also greenlit an $11,200 purchase from Frontline Ag Solutions for a new Beaver Creek Park brush cutter. For infrastructure, the board approved rural special improvement districts for county streetlights, maintenance, and sanitary sewers. They also advanced the North Havre Water Project by approving both an anti-displacement plan and a block grant application certification. Finally, the commission approved a $2,200 firewall update for courthouse computers. The next meeting is Thursday, September 17th at 2 p.m. in the courthouse.
1: A Missoula man is heading to federal prison for running drugs into Montana. United States District Judge Dana L. Christensen sentenced 46-year-old Eric Joseph Wright recently to more than 3 years in prison, followed by 5 years of supervised release. Wright pleaded guilty in April to conspiracy to distribute controlled substances. Prosecutors say Wright made regular trips to Washington State to pick up illicit drugs. The operation unraveled in February when law enforcement acted on a tip and pulled Wright over, discovering 3 ounces of fentanyl hidden under his passenger seat. The Montana Department of Environmental Quality is looking to change how it regulates human and animal crematoriums, and they want to hear from the public. The state agency is proposing a new registration program to replace the current requirement for a Montana air quality permit. Officials say because crematoriums have similar low levels of emissions, a registration system will cut down on unnecessary paperwork while

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1: Good Monday, everyone. I'm Lane Norton-Lund. USDA has confirmed the first New World screwworm infection in

0: in Presidio County, Texas, near the Mexican border. The infestation was found in a wound on the horse's hind end. Texas officials have restricted movement of susceptible warm-blooded animals in portions of Presidio and Jeff Davis counties. New World screwworm larvae feed on living tissue and can cause serious injury or death. USDA continues surveillance, trapping, and sterile fly releases as part of its eradication effort. Meanwhile, another concern for producers heading into harvest this fall is the price of diesel. The national average diesel price has topped $6 per gallon for the first time nationally. Gas Buddy says global petroleum supplies have tightened amid Middle East disruptions, Ukrainian attacks on Russian refineries, and fuel export restrictions from Russia and China. U.S. diesel inventories are about 13% below their five-year average, with combines, tractors, grain trucks, and irrigation systems consuming large amounts of diesel during harvest. The increase could significantly raise production and transportation costs for farmers.
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0: The World Food Prize Foundation will attempt to break a world record for hunger relief during this year's Normandy Borlaug International Dialogue in Des Moines. On October 20th, the foundation will gather volunteers at the Iowa Events Center with the goal of packaging 600,000 meals in just 1 hour. The current world record currently stands at 530,064 meals. Working with Meals for the Heartland, the World Food Prize Foundation aims to bring thousands of volunteers to surpass the mark. Again, both farmers and consumers coming together to help fight hunger. I'm Lee Northland, Western Ag Network.
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5: From ABC News Tech Trends. Both Sam Altman and Elon Musk expressed some rare support for Anthropic CEO Dario Amodei this weekend, who wrote in a blog post about the need to slow down the pace of artificial intelligence development. Amodei says AI has gotten better at training itself in a process called recursive self-improvement. It comes amid a series of warnings from ex-employees of AI companies who say the industry isn't doing enough to mitigate the risks of the technology. Meanwhile, White House advisor David Sachs says he supports the slowdown effort, but he also says the move is driven, at least in part, by business considerations, writing, "The easiest way to not build superintelligence is for you to agree to not build it." And LG has responded to recent reports that its smart TVs are collecting data on customers even when they're turned off. The company says its TVs do not continuously record or transmit users' conversations, and that wake word detection is processed locally. With Tech Trends, I'm Mike Dabusky.
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0: The Montana State University Northern Lights football program, and specifically the offense, have undergone significant change prior to the 2026 season. At the top of that change was Lights' new offensive coordinator, Coach K, coming from Sacramento State, where he coached wide receivers. One thing, however, has not changed for the Lights. Isaiah Woodley is the consistent pillar for Northern's offense. In 2025, Woodley led the team in receiving touchdowns with three before an injury ended his season just three games in. Coach K shared what kind of value the senior brings to his pass-heavy offense.
1: I've been a receiver coach for a few years now, and I've coached some really, really good receivers. And Isaiah Woodley is just as good as any of them. You know, he is a stud football player. And, you know, it's no coincidence that, you know, you see what's happening on the field with him because he is the hardest worker. And I'm blessed to be coaching him because it's always good when your best player is your hardest worker.
0: Woodley has caught five touchdowns through

0: including an 88-yard touchdown reception against Montana Western in Week 2. Isaiah's 88-yard touchdown was part of 232 yards to claim the most receiving yards in a single game in Lights program history. He also tied the record for the most receiving touchdowns in a game with 3 against the Bulldogs that same day. Woodley and the Lights offense will hit Tillman Field this weekend to engage with the top team in the country in the College of Idaho Coyotes. Kickoff will be at noon, and you can listen live on KPQX.
1: On Saturday, Chinook visited Centerville with a final score of 58-0. Coach Jones had the following to say, quote, "I thought we played a great game and had a chance to get some kids some experience for the future. Defense played well again. Got some experience on the offensive side of the ball. Great night for the boys." End quote.
0: For your sports rundown through Sunday, September 20th, Montana State University Northern Skylights volleyball will be at Dickinson State on Friday the 18th at 6 p.m. And then on Saturday the 19th at 1 p.m., the Skylights will play Bismarck State College. MSU Northern Lights football on Saturday the 19th will be at home versus the College of Idaho at 12 p.m. on KPQX. Rodeo is at Dawson Community College on Friday and Saturday the 18th and 19th. Haver High Golf will be at the Billings Central Invite at 11 a.m. on Thursday the 17th, and then will be in Laurel on Friday the 18th. Blue Pony Volleyball on Thursday will be at home versus Malta at 6 p.m. and on Friday the 18th will be at Lewistown at 6 p.m. Haver High Cross Country will be at the Mountain West Classic in Missoula, and Haver High Football is on their bye week. The Chinook Sugar Beater Volleyball team will be at home versus Fairfield on Thursday, and on Saturday the 19th, the Sugar Beaters will be at Cut Bank. Chinook Cross Country will also be at the Mountain West Classic in Missoula. And Chinook football on Friday the 18th will be at home for the first time this year versus Belt, with kickoff at 7 p.m.
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3: Nick DeLuca, Kawhi Leonard headed back north of the border. The Clippers and Raptors agreeing to complete the trade, sending Leonard to Toronto for Brandon Ingram, Grady Dick, 2 unprotected first rounders, a pick swap, and 2 second rounders. The teams had agreed to a deal on June 30th, but it was postponed due to the NBA's salary cap circumvention investigation surrounding Leonard. Clippers giving the final sign off today. Leonard averaging 28 points and 6 rebounds in LA last season. In the NFL, Joe Brady winning his head coaching debut with the Bills. Buffalo winning in Houston for the first time since 2006 to open the season, thanks to a stellar game from Josh Allen. ESPN Radio's Mike Golic Jr., not surprised.
4: It's the 9th time in Josh Allen's career where he's had a game with multiple rushing and passing touchdowns. That's 5 more than any other player in NFL history, and the 3rd straight year he's done it in an opener. So maybe we just need to start to expect, hey, if you're facing Josh Allen in the opener, you're facing an uphill battle. So their offense being what it was didn't surprise me a ton.
3: Golic Jr. on the Golics, 36 points, the most allowed by the Houston defense since 2023 in that one. Browns coach Todd Monken saying he expects Deshaun Watson to remain the team's starting quarterback this Sunday against the Buccaneers. Watson finishing 16 of 22 for 205 yards with a touchdown and INT in yesterday's 34-10 loss to the Jaguars was Watson's first regular season game in 609.

0: 93 days. Browns trailing 24-0 at halftime, tying their worst halftime shutout in the past 35 years. Week one of the NFL season wrapping up on Monday Night Football tonight in Kansas City. Bo Nix and Patrick Mahomes both coming off injury. Kickoff 8:15 Eastern on ESPN.
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5: Welcome to Insight with New Media Broadcasters. I'm Joshua Weiss. Today, Colleen Pegar, Ag Extension Agent from MSU Northern Extension, discusses the reappearance of Palmer amaranth weeds and how we can prevent them from appearing here in Montana.
6: Palmer amaranth is a pretty nasty weed. It's related to water hemp as well as common pigweeds around the area. It's a warm season plant. It generally is native to like the Mexico southern states. It impacts crop production, and so that's one of the reasons why we're concerned about it. It is a dioecious plant, meaning it has male and female plants, so you need both of them in order to produce viable seed. However, the seed production on this plant is up over 250 million seeds per plant. So it's a plant that produces a lot of seed, which can directly decrease yield production and everything like that. So far in Hill County, we've found it in fallow fields, and the producers have been great about bringing it in, keeping an eye out for it. But we really want to know if you guys have seen it, or if you've got any questions about what the plant is, be sure to bring it into the extension office for us to either ID or send it off to the Scudder Diagnostic Lab for a confirmation on the diagnosis of it. The main thing that is different from regular pigweed that we see every day, the pigweed has hairs on the stems and the leaves, whereas the Palmer amaranth plant doesn't. The Palmer plant also has a very long petiole, so where that leaf comes off of the stem of the plant, that is called the petiole, and it'll be at least twice the size of the leaf. And so that's one of the determining characteristics. How it's gotten here is through custom harvesters. We've also seen it come in through bird seeds in other counties, millet seed, wind, water, basically any way that seeds travel is how it's gotten here. So right now, the main concern is like soybeans in North Dakota and some of those types of crops, but we don't want it in Montana at all. It's on one of our early detection rapid response lists. It is resistant to multiple modes of action. So that means whatever chemicals we're using on our fields, more than likely it's probably resistant or has some resistance to that chemical. It'll grow through it and still produce seeds. These plants can get up to 6 feet tall. They can have a root system on them that are about as large as a pop can. So they're really not fun plants to have around. So if you find a plant that you don't know, you can always bring it down to the Hill County Extension office. We're located in the courthouse, pretty easy to find. You can bring it. If I'm not here to identify it, I'll identify it when I get back. And then for further testing, we do send it off to the Scudder Diagnostic Lab to get a DNA confirmation on it.
5: With New Media Broadcasters, this has been Insight. And now, an extended look at your Weather Command forecast. Tonight should be mostly cloudy, with lows in the lower 40s and northwest winds 10 to 15 miles an hour, gusting as high as 35, dropping to below 10 after midnight. Tuesday should be mostly cloudy, highs in the lower 60s, and east winds up to 5 miles an hour that increase to around 15 miles an hour in the afternoon. Tuesday night should be cloudy with a 70% chance of rain, lows in the mid-40s, and northeast winds 10 to 15 miles an hour. Wednesday should be mostly sunny, with highs in the lower 60s and northeast winds 5 to 15 miles an hour that drop to 5 miles an hour and below from the northwest. Wednesday night and Thursday should be mostly clear, lows in the lower 40s, highs in the lower 60s. Thursday night should be mostly clear with a 20% chance of rain and lows in the lower 40s.
7: When my business got bigger, many things changed. 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

0: a story you'd like to tell. 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
1: Coming up this hour, MSU Northern's Assistant Professor of Education will host a discussion on his new book, and a pair of adult grizzly bears were euthanized last week.
2: Talk about taking care of business. At Kofod Agency, they have you covered. If you currently own a business or are thinking about starting one, they will work just as hard to make sure that you have the right protection. As your local independent agent, they would like the opportunity to find you the best coverage at the right price for your business needs.